0: $2 million. Port Authority police say $4 million. The city cops say $5 million. Los Angeles cops say anything, but they promise to break their silence soon with a press conference.
1: No, son
0: of a... And WINY News covered live from the scene of the heist at JFK. It looks like a big one, maybe the biggest this town has ever seen.
2: Yeah. Yeah. About that time.

0: Report, report, everyone report in. That's right, it's magic. It's magic like the three. But yo, don't ever get it misconstrued when you see us coming through with them Dayglo colors. Lyrically, we run it all day. So if you throw it towards us, we gonna run it back.
1: What's poppin', man? It's the KID, the Kid Capri. Shout out to Upstate Original, Mr. All Up in Your Mix, the Rock City

0: doing here. But we're gonna take it on over to Queens, to my brothers in the bridge, who's about to run it back.
1: Oh, there go Baylor. There go Nas right there. Hey, yo.
2: There go Jungle right there.
1: Hey, yo, everybody get back. Everybody look out. There go the dog.

0: me.
1: 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I don't give a fuck.
0: Yeah.
1: Give a shit what anybody says or what anybody thinks. I have this mindset. I know exactly who the fuck I am.
2: What people say does not matter to me, because whatever you do in life, good or bad, there's always going to be somebody.
3: If you're doing good, they got something to say. If you're doing bad, they got something to say.
4: I just can't live my life based upon what other people think of me.

0: be. 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You can damage me. You're never ever going to beat me.
1: I have a vision. I have my confidence. And I believe in myself.
2: For the thousands in attendance and the millions watching around the world, ladies and gentlemen,

0: 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You know the regular shit. 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Head taps only.
1: Why are you crying?
2: This is the most beautiful piece of art I ever heard in my life.

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1: 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Let me do.
2: Don't you understand?
1: You bear a heart.
2: Is there a heart in the house?
1: You bear a heart in the house. You got to have love. You got to have love in your heart.
0: Yeah. My beginnings was intense. Who'd have thought I'd go legit? For sure.

0: shit. 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Live a life you deserve. That's how we do. I ain't forget the roaches and mice. I ain't forget all that.
1: Okay.

0: is miracles on the West Coast. All I see is Jerry curls. Y'all know what time it is. Big East Coast, big FTA, FTA, FTA, FTA.
1: These are the real Sopranos.

0: that black smudge right there on the blade?
1: Yeah.
0: Look at it closely. Pretty recognizable signature.
1: No.
2: Craig Knight!
1: Why do you have Craig Knight? His autograph on a martial arts weapon?
0: Because I bumped into him and all I had on me was this samurai sword, and you're not gonna not get
2: Craig Knight!
0: His autograph, right?
1: I would have done the exact same thing.
3: Got something for them niggas,
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0: 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Favorite DJ.
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Besides, the streets won't let me. 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

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Merm season.

You've unlocked the sound test on WAYO-LP Rochester. I'm your drunk at the most, Sam Fuentes, and you're getting the music of video games, chiptunes, and the demo scene. Do I really need to introduce the Commodore 64 to the listeners of this show? Or perhaps you're strangling in and it's like, what the heck is a C64? What is the demo scene? And that's where I kind of, crack my knuckles, pulling it back, and I just go, oh boy. Honestly, this is always an indispensable part of the sound test, chiptunes, the history of video gaming, the history of computing, and I just love the Commodore 64 in general, alongside its SID synthesizer sound chip, with a whopping 3 channels, right? But let's not forget the other technical limitations of this little computer in the form of a, little keyboard, right? 1 megahertz for the processor, 64 kilobits of RAM, 16 colors, usually running around like 320 by 200 pixels. There's a lot of like wacky limitations when it comes to the Commodore 64. And that is the love and the blood, sweat, and tears that goes to pushing this to its very limits. And I love the audio aspect of it. A lot of times with Cracktros or any other demo scene compilations, you might find, other video game soundtracks for the Commodore 64 included into this, but it's the original music that the magic happens. Going all the way back from the 1980s, and the scene is still alive and kicking very well in 2026. And these are some of my favorite sets to put together for you, because it's just a full-fledged roundabout way of once again revisiting the heart of chiptune, the heart of the demo scene, where it really began with this cool little computer. We've got some classics that I have definitely played on the show just because it's too good not to pass up. Lots of deep cuts doing my patent-pending digital crate digging, and a lot of other goodies on tonight's sound test. We're gonna party like it's 1993 with The Party, 93 by Xyron, and you're gonna hear that right here and more on the sound test.

Every now and then I see version numbers associated with these tracks, and I wonder, what's the diff? I mean, I know, right? But it's always really fun to go on the high voltage archives and see, what am I going to play? Sweeping gargantuan databases exist for Commodore 64 music, and it is meticulously cataloged, and it really makes this show possible, quite honestly. Like, I can't imagine trying to sift through things without having it being able to plug into a spreadsheet, and then I just wonder, ooh, gosh, oh golly, as I'm, like, rubbing my hands together. I'm actually doing it in the studio, so that's pretty great, huh? we heard Charles Deanon with Zamzara V1. With the OG being pretty good, too. I want to talk about, like, revisions of wacky stuff in a little bit here. But that's that's besides the point, right? Zardax with Alka. Oliver Cower with Zero Gravity. What a very fun track. Honestly, I really appreciate the variety of the geographical locations of the demo scene itself. It's going to be Europe. We're going to be hopscotching across Europe each and every time that we do the Commodore 64 and perhaps the Commodore Amiga demo scene, right? This is Finnish chiptune, right? There are so many wacky competitions, including the coveted assembly with Zardax coming in 6. Pretty great. Just really good stuff. Gear Cheja with That's the Wave It Is, because that's how I feel each and every day. Michael Hendricks with The Cave of Thoughts, and Zyron with The Party 93, which is your typical, I'm going to have like a four to the floor trance vibe before getting into some more like dance element, a little bit of disco, right? 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I wanted to take a minute to talk about how wacky the Commodore 64 really is, because I've talked about the, you know, computer itself, the wacky ways that this can sound, and I just want to elucidate why my life can be a little hectic when putting these shows together. Unlike a lot of video game consoles that I play and a lot of chiptunes, there's a weird element of variety when it comes to the Commodore 64. And if you're not careful, then you might be listening to a different version of the same track. And this goes into how there are several different major revisions of the SID chip itself. And they usually boil down to what particular chip you're using. So to make this simpler, there's the 6581, which is the original Commodore 64 chip with a couple of revisions done to that mainline alongside a major redesign with the 8580. What does this even mean, Sam? Why are we talking about this wacky number of chips, right? If we're just going to talk about two, the 6581 is what a lot of people associate with the Commodore 64, right? It's very gritty. It's dirty. Lots of nonlinear filter and noise floors and such like that, right? Very unpredictable. And whenever you're looking into Commodore 64 SID chips, you're usually going to have R2 to R4 to the main ones associated with the 6581, with the very first revision being a prototype. And we don't talk about that. It is definitely not in the equation, right? What gets weird is that, yeah, you're going to have, like, revisions in between chips, so you might have some variance. It's really more so with the latter, the 8580. This is very clean with a quieter noise floor, has a way more accurate linear filter, stronger defined waveforms that's predictable and better to tame, right? But it's going to be a very clean sound, right? The thing that you lose with this is that the Commodore 64 is noted for its grit, so much for so that there's a lot of unintended distortion that chiptune artists were able to tame in its own right. There are other things that you can do as well, as that you can stack SID chips together, right? So you can have like stereo or quadraphonic sound. You can have wacky levels of polyphony that was not possible with the original Commodore 64.
there's a lot of sorcery that goes into composing beyond even just knowing assembly, basic, etc. You really need to have to know, this goes into composing with trackers and composing with anything that you can control much more than like a regular DAW, right, out of the box, right? You really need to plan ahead. You really need to know how your song is going to sound, because you're going to programmatically, you know, do things like arpeggios, sweeps, attack, sustain, decay, release, etc. And if you have a pronounced understanding of synthesis, right, you know, sound waves and such, and you know what you're doing with the Commodore 64, you make incredible music, like how you're hearing this tonight on 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Each and every time that I look at these tracks and I wonder what chip I'm going to play, I kind of get into this fight or flight thing, and I'm just staring at my computer like, oh, good God, am I overplanning things? And the answer is no, because this music is a lot of fun. And speaking of fun, we're going to go into a big boy classic, one of the members of Maniacs of Noise here, Drax, with an all-timer here, the mother of all songs, Mother. And you're going to hear that right here and more on the Sound Test.

0: What do you mean that we're doing covers? It's a rare breed whenever I get to have like a really cool like chiptune cover of something that I feel that this is not just like a bleeping bloop thing of a pop song. And I love Jean-Michel Jarre, and Oxygen is definitely one of my favorite albums of all time, especially when I first looked at the album cover with the earth peeling away to reveal a skull. Just so freaking cool. Stein Peterson did that cover. And, what a cool dude. Right from Norway, usually associated with ProSonics and Panoramic Designs, bunch of different labels, Stone, The Idol, 1030, and of course, Stein, with his really cool, like, music routine slash player, you know, alongside with the cool driver itself, called the Steintronic. We also heard Flux with Alvar. This is a doozy from 2014. Featuring, of course, Zardax, Juicedy, and Jangler. Wow, what? Lots of big names, right? Flux is one I definitely want to call out to with, you know, this is definitely in that sort of, like, revivalist Sid stuff. I love newer chiptune for the Commodore 64. A lot of the most regarded demos are just from within the last 6 years. There are still so many new tunes and so many weird, bonkers ways to break this computer. So I'm always looking forward to more things from other continents because the scene is always thriving over there. So what can you do? We also heard Johannes Bjergaard. Got my Gordon Cole right there saying that with Domino Dancing, right? This dude's big, though. Not only with Maniacs of Noise and the Danish Music Company, he's one of the very first people to really develop his own music driver, his own handling and relationship between, you know, the SID computer chip itself and then being able to synthesize things under his own control, which is crazy, right? Drivers and routines are exceptionally important, but are extremely complicated to do on your own. Whenever I've talked about the Sega Genesis and the infamous Gems driver, right, it's one of the reasons why Sega Genesis games sound a lot samey and very cheesy and cheap. Really good for multiplats, right? You know, other Super Nintendo games, or if you're doing home computer ports to this, just because if you're going to be porting six different versions of the same game, you want to have like an easy routine of porting over your music. But it's very difficult to do it on your own, so rock on with that. And then, of course, Drax with Mother. Big all-timer, right? Like, Mother is just one of those tracks that I can just listen to over and over and over again. 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It's Commodore 64 demo and chiptune music this week. Again, oh joy, but that is, you know, pretty much the bulk of what I say each and every week, then I am the dork with the most near expert to video game music, chip tunes in the demo scene, right? It's in and on the tin. But before we go back into the beeps and my dweeby je ne sais quoi, we're going to listen to a word from the Rochester Pinball Collective.
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right? Phenomenal stuff. I can listen to Firestarter for 24/7. Just phenomenal group, right? If you want to hear a phenomenal cover, which really takes advantage of the fact that, yeah, there's still only three channels, or rather, this artist is taking advantage of the fact that there's only three channels for a insane cover of Voodoo People by Jammer, and you can hear that right here and more on the Sound Test.

I can't think of a better way to end tonight with the Cyber World from Jeff, which is just an insane artist name to close out with tonight, right? Probably one of the best back-to-backs I've ever done from Linus, with the Cauldron Drew remix to Cyber World, with an amazing, insane cover of Voodoo People. The way that I was able to hear just the crazy samples and even just hearing Voodoo People with just three channels, just bonkers. These people are wizards. These people are not human. I don't know how they do it. Very fun tonight on the sound test with Commodore 64 Dumb Machine music and the chiptune. And I have nothing but thanks for all of you for tuning into the sound test on WAO FM 104.3 FM. 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And most importantly, stay gold. Have a great night. And thank you for listening to WAYO LP Rochester. Good night, everybody.

kingdom. Our world is falling. It's almost time to go.

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Oh, hello, radio listeners. It's midnight. Friday night, Saturday morning. And you know what that means. Do you know what it means? Do you remember yet? Is everybody familiar? It's happened 48 times so far. That's right. Long period transience. Number 48. I'm your host, Alan Herrick. Here with you again to kick off the weekend. With a smattering of weirdness. Some experimental sounds. Some offbeat things, some off-kilter audio delights. So make yourself comfortable. Maybe a bowl of popcorn. Nice soft drink to accompany it. Or a big old ice cream sundae. Settle in. Be thankful that you've got a super, super mellow night there at home, listening to the radio. On my way in here to Wayo, there was a lot of police activity on East Main. They shut down some of it right kind of close to where I had to go here at Wayo. So I had to take the secret squirrel back roadway into the parking lot. But I made it here, got everything ready, got in the air on time. So, aren't you lucky? But now you get to relax. You get to hang out for 2 hours and enjoy the audio madness that is long period transience.

0: You are listening to WAYOLP Rochester. And this is Long Period Transience number 48. We started off this week's show with Azanora and the track Endonautique. You then heard Nurse with Wound with I Am the Poison, and a brand new one by Mayfair Grin entitled When the Moon Loved the Sun.
1: I was
0: just texting the mastermind behind Mayfair Grin moments ago, letting him know that his track was going to be playing soon. He also has another project in Ghost Theory, which I have featured on the show before as well. Mayfair Grin shows up on occasion, Ghost Theory as well. Really varied, pretty amazing stuff all around. I'm hoping, just like I've been trying to get Scott and Eric cornered for an interview, and I keep missing my opportunity amidst his travels, but we have it planned. I want to get Andrew of Mayfair Grin and Ghost Theory also do a little interview, talk about his stuff, because it is so varied, and there's kind of a thread that weaves it all together, and I want to talk to him about it. I want to know what that thread might be, if there even is one, but I hear something. Maybe it's just me. Right now, the sounds of John Hurst with Untitled, and this is a track from Rising from the Red Sands. And I'm pretty sure it's from the first cassette. This is a digitized version. The cassette I have is very fragile. I know these have been reissued on vinyl, I believe, in a big box set, but these were turning point releases. The Rising from the Red Sands compilations, they came in these little vinyl pouches, little sleeves, with the title stamped on them. The cassette slid in there, and it was kind of, I'd say, my introduction to a lot of experimental music and alternative stuff that was going on at the time. Some people who were relegated kind of to the cassette scene, other people who were more well known or on their way to being better known. There were some big names on there, but they were very cool, and there was a smattering of them, but big influence in my world. Once I got my hands on some of those, I believe I may have picked those up from RR Records in Massachusetts at the time. That was so long ago. Man, I'm digging way back in my brain for that. But really cool stuff. Most of it all ahead of its time. Super neat stuff. So I'm going to be quiet, and I'm going to let you hear the last minute or so of this without me.

This is WAYOLP Rochester, and more specifically, Long Period Transients, episode number 48. We started off that set of music with John Hurst and the track Untitled, and then Christopher Hobbs and Gavin Bryars, two British composers. Gavin Bryars, a double bassist. And Christopher Hobbs, man, that guy, he's done a lot. He actually worked with AMM, Eddie Prevost. And then he did a bunch of music that was based on Sudoku puzzles. Interesting guy. If you get a chance, look him up. Check out some of his other stuff. This track was entitled Aran, A-R-A-N, Aran. That's Christopher Hobbs and Gavin Bryars. Then Ketan Karussell gave you the track The End. And right now, Gordon Mumma with Meanwhile, a two-piece.

another room with the gun with it. Ra-ta-ta-ta-ta. It's a mystery and strider. On the street, God strider to push the cars along and along. And the people were good to say I'm wrong. On the street, God strider to widen through a flood and a drink.

Scenes of Life at the Capitol. It's a one long single poem, but I'll read a selected bit of it here and there to tune you in on what it's about. It's mostly about Kyoto, but all sorts of other capitals as well. Mush, all dropped untidy into the bottom of my skull. A warped red plastic phonograph record. The label says Emperor Concerto floats on top, inaudible. Nevertheless, light comes through it in a pleasant way, precisely the color of raspberry licorice whips. It got bent in the mail, too near the steam pipes. The music is in there someplace, squeezed into plastic at enormous expense of knowledge. Fire in the Borgo! Lukewarm mush, then cold milk poured over it, chills and transforms the entire arrangement gradually, tending toward an ineradicable, non-biodegradable plastic resembling Bakelite, shiny brown. It shatters if you drop it hard. Changed again, turned 180 degrees in an unexpected direction. Bent Beethoven, burnt Niall. I have lived all these years until this moment without understanding there's absolutely nothing which I can do well. Ring bell three times. Nothing. Hardy har. What do you mean, hardy har? Nothing, just hardy har. I might have said, heidi ho. Oh, mighty nothing. How does the wicked earl begin? I don't know nothing about it. There are two long bearded apprehensive gremlins, one beside each of my ears. The left hand one very gently whispers, hello, and listens for a reply from the other side. He repeats, hello, very softly. Are you still there? And the right-hand one, listening and nodding, his own ear turned toward that furry, dark, pink, and lavender cave. Presently, he replies, also very softly, hello, across the blank, echoing, empty, dark between. I think I'll go take a bath. Well, come on, who is it if it isn't gremlins? Some other of those revolting British creations for children, subject of PhD theses in American universities. Big eyes, charm, lots of fur all over, stage set by Arthur Rackham. I'm really going to take a bath now. I split wood, gift of the landlord, while water plushes into iron pot. Make fire underneath. Bless these elements. Their nature and use connect me to this place, the capital. It's history. Temple bell rings, no self, no permanence. Fiery waters all around. The iron bathtub is history. Its name, Goemon Buro, a Goemon bath. He was a highway robber, caught at last, and cooked to death in a pot of boiling oil on the bank of the Kamo River.

You're listening to WAYOLP Rochester, and this is Long Period Transience, your foray into the odd and unusual and experimental on a weekly basis to kick your weekend off just right. Set the tone. In the last batch of music, oh goodness, where did I leave off? I don't even remember when I last announced. I think I was remiss in announcing for a while, but I'll go back for a while. I'm pretty sure maybe we started with Rinaldo and the Loaf for the Street Called Straight. That's the second Rinaldo and the Loaf track I played tonight because, hey, it just seems like a Rinaldo and the Loaf kind of night to me. Constructivitz gave you Masonic Noi. They're an oldie, dating back to the 80s, started off in the cassette scene. Kind of alongside folks like Throbbing Gristle, early industrial noise, experimental realm. Then you heard Gia Band with Elogia. Cubase Gazala with Shield, Dance of the Sigh. Philip Whalen gave you Scenes of Life at the Capitol. Little poetry, spoken word piece there. That dates back to 1971, actually. And then you just finished listening to Laura Mura and the Seven Dwarfs with Mariana. And that brings us right into another Rinaldo and the Loaf track. This is the second one. I didn't play the other one before. This is the second one. Man, I knew I queued up another one here, and I couldn't remember if I played it. I wasn't paying attention. It's, you know, that time of day. But I thought this went really well after the Lorimer and the Seven Dwarfs track, so I had to.

Razor, Mosquito, Tearless, Achieve, Business, Contract.

This is Long Period Transients, episode number 48 on WAYOLP Rochester. And we, of course, kicked off that last set of music with the Rinaldo and the Loaf track, Hambu Hodo, which I thought was, well, I thought the first one was the second one, forgot I had queued up the second one to be the second one. I just lost track of things. I thought I had played something I hadn't. You know how it gets at the end of the week? Thank goodness we have weekends. After that, you heard Scatter Tape with Shelving, a Tempered String intro. Sora gave you the track Rayula. Then another Cubase Kazala track, excerpt from Silence, The Tongues of Prophecy. And right now, I thought this was a pretty good follow-up to the glitchiness of Cubase Kazala. A little bit more glitchiness. Wyatt Koisch with Object 2.

Oh, whale listeners. Our time together is coming to an end. You've been listening to Long Period Transience, episode number 48. I'm your host, Alan Herrick, here with you every Friday night at midnight till 2 a.m. Saturday morning to ring your weekend in with experimental goodness and audio oddities. In the last set of music we heard this week, Toshimaru Nakamura with Nim 2, and you heard Henrik Nordvarger Bjork with the track Sesso Nero, which was a live improv. And right now, Uncertain with Voices of Revolt from the Kingdom of Sleep. And that gets you all caught up on everything you've heard tonight. I hope you've enjoyed your time here. And I hope you'll tune in again next week for another 2 hours of audio chaos. And until next time, I bid you good night or good morning, depending upon your current perspective.

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0: wait
1: for the wind. Your wild one is gone. 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
3: If you can't swizzle, then you're bound to drizzle out. 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
1: Man, I'm finna start acting out if I don't see him soon. 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

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I'm your host, Mr. Jermaine. And from now until 8 a.m. Eastern Standard Time on this beautiful, beautiful, beautiful Saturday morning, what a day indeed. I'll be bringing to you some of the most enjoyable music ever recorded to get your Saturday and your weekend started off right, as you have been since 2016, 10 years when the station first aired on this, came on the air. 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We're going to begin our first set of music this morning with Cleo Soul with Try and You Try on Soul My Love.

Got a good song there, Johnny Hammond with Can't We Smile. And that set was begun by Cleo Soul with Try and You Try. And Ryder Avia with Michael Urbaniak with Ursula Dudziak on lead vocals with A Day in the Park. Welcome once again to the Soul Monologue, an introspective into various aspects of music designed to touch one's soul. The Soul Monologue with yours truly, Mr. Jermaine, comes your way every Saturday from 6 a.m. to 8 a.m. Eastern Standard Time, bringing to you some of the most enjoyable music ever recorded. 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I hope and bless everybody's had a blessed weekend. I thank you for sharing the Saturday and weekend with me. Getting back to the music here, we're going to go back to 1972. Start from next to the music. Bill Withers is going to give us Make a Smile for Me on Soul My Love.

The year is 2008. Al Green teaming up with John Legend with Stay With Me by the Sea. And before that, we heard Otis Redding from 1965 with Old Man Trouble. Then Luciano Pavarotti and James Brown teamed up to do a live version of It's a Man's World. And we started every hour with Harold Melvin. Harold Melvin and the Blue List gave us Let Me Into Your World. And we started everything out with Bill Withers with Make a Smile for Me. Listening to the Soul Monologue, an introspective into various aspects of music designed to touch one's soul. 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On our tune app, type in the letters W-A-Y-O. And we bring to you some of the most enjoyable music ever recorded. Every Saturday, we can go strong as we have been since 2016 when Wayo first came on the air. All right, getting back to the music here. The Royalettes from 1965 will start from next set of music with the original version of It's Gonna Take a Miracle on the Soul Monologue.

Ah, the pretty sounds there of King Curtis with Blue Nocturne. And that set was begun by the Royalettes out of Baltimore, Maryland from 1965 with the original version of It's Gonna Take a Miracle, a song that was later made popular in the early 80s, 1982 to be exact, by Denise Williams. But we played the original version by the Royalettes, It's Gonna Take a Miracle. And I think we heard Aretha Franklin from 2 years later, 1967, with Don't Let Me Lose This Dream. In 1966, he gave us Joe Tex, Love You Say May Be Your Own. And from 1964, the Shepherds running everything out with Tragic. 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The Soul Monologue with yours truly, Mr. Jermaine, comes your way every Saturday from 6 a.m. to 8 a.m. Eastern Standard Time, bringing to you some of the most enjoyable music ever recorded to keep you Saturday and your weekend going strong, as we have been since 2016 when the station first came on the air. 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Well, 2026 is almost in the books here. It seemed like yesterday the year just began. And I think you're back on it now. It's like a lot's happened in the world and with myself as well. I want to wish everybody a blessed rest of 2026. And hope your previous one was good as well. And whatever you're going through, just continue to keep your spirits up and continue to maintain a positive approach and keep your faith in God. He'll guide you through whatever you're going through. Trust and lean on Almighty God. All right, getting back to the music here. Betty Harris leads to us our next hour here with What Did I Do Wrong? On the Soul Monologue. Here we go.

The year is 1986. Double with the captain of her heart. And they're preceded by Betty Harris, 1966, with What Did I Do Wrong? All right, you're listening to the Soul Monologue, an introspective into various aspects of music designed to touch one's soul. The Soul Monologue with yours truly, Mr. Jermaine, comes your way every Saturday from 6 a.m. to 8 a.m. Eastern Standard Time on Wave 104.3 FM on your dial, www.wavefm.org, on our tuning app, type in the letters WAYO. We bring to you some of the most enjoyable music ever recorded to keep you Saturday and weekend going strong, as we have been since 2016 when the station first aired. It just seems like yesterday when we first came on the air, and all these years later, we're still here and still going strong. And I want to thank you personally, the listeners, for making it happen and for supporting me and the station throughout the years. I greatly, greatly appreciate it, and it's greatly appreciated overall. And well, it's 7 o'clock straight up, and that means you're listening to WAYOLP. Rochester. The White Stripes will start from next Sunday music with My Doorbell on Soul Monologue.

The year is 1972. All the People with Cramp Your Style. And they were preceded by Jay Hines and the Fellas with the Victory Strut. And then Pure Ice with Live and Let Live, Bobby King and Terry Evans from 1976. And that same year, Gallatin gave us Why'd You Put It To Me, Baby? And we started every hour with the White Stripes with My Doorbell. Listening to the Soul Monologue and Introspective into various aspects of music designed to touch one's soul. The Soul Monologue with yours truly. Mr. Jermaine comes your way every Saturday from 6 a.m. to 8 a.m. Eastern Standard Time, bringing to you some of the most enjoyable music ever recorded to keep you Saturday weekend going strong. 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On our TuneIn app, type in letters WAYO. We're going to go back to 1995, start from Next City Music. Incognito is going to give us Every Day on the Soul Monologue. Here we go.

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Big up.

Good morning, good morning, good morning, good morning. The time is 8:02 and it's Saturday morning. You're inside another edition of the Gospel Hours of Power with your host, Pastor CD. Yeah, yeah, I'm here with you for the next 2 hours giving you some of the best, and I do mean the best, gospel music that I have available. 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We can also be heard live here in the Flower City on the radio dial at 104.3 FM. We can also be heard on the TuneIn app. Just type in the letters WAYO. We can also be seen live on Facebook Live and on YouTube. Like my song says in the background, it's good to be back together once again. I want to send a special good morning out to my main man, Uncle Will, Mr. Willie James. Good morning to you, Dr. Butch, Nurse Lily. To my big boys, I see you already on here with me, Big Lance, Big Lish. To my main man, Big Jake, I see you. Southwest just popping in. Good morning to you, my brother. To Raymond Monk, I see you all the way down there in D.C. Nephews, D.T. Jr., good morning to you. C.J., good morning to you. Miss Africa, good morning to you. To the mother's board, Mother Jane Bennett, Mother Joyce Fortson. To Miss Fifi, good morning to you, my dear. Chantel Mims, Janice Barber, Terry Cox, Tanya Andrews. Good morning to y'all. Lenny Morrell, Carlton Floyd, to the Bishop, Bishop Jerry Jones, to Cuzzo, Jay Lynn, McFarlane. Good morning to you all. Want to send a good morning to you all. Let you know we down here, we gonna have some church on this day. Because as the word said, this is the day that the Lord has made. We shall rejoice and be glad in it. Right now, starting music off with a group that was in Rochester on last Sunday from Newark, New Jersey. Music from Arrow Faith. I'm blessed. Here we go.

Right now, music from the request line going out to the Council family. This is I've Been Born Again from the fantastic Bright Clouds.

Whenever you think about the condition of our world, whenever you watch the news, whenever you read the newspaper, there's always bad news. Kind of makes you long for a place that the Bible talks about, where the wicked will cease from troubling and the weary will be at rest. I want to put it in songs, express the way I feel.

9:34 Saturday morning. You're inside another edition of The World. The Gospel Hours of Power. I'm thinking I'm over there with my brother still. Ha! Well, God bless him. That's where I got my start at. And I thank God for him. Over at The World of Gospel, Brother Wayne Norwood. I thank God for him. We just heard from some of the up-and-coming women groups in gospel. You heard from the Robinsons, Keep Blessing Me, the B&H Gospel Singers, Crossroad, Heidi May and Unified, Stand the Storm, One Time, the Loving Sisters, Oh How I Love Jesus, and just heard from Veronica and the Blazing Stars, Miracle. Listen, right now I got two hot off the press song singles. The first one is coming to you from the Dedicated 7, and the second one is brand new music from Harvey Watkins Jr. and the Canton Spirituals. Here we go. Remember, you heard it first in Rochester, right here at the Gospel Hours of Power with your host, Pastor C.D.

0: tell you the report of the Lord. And the report of the Lord is
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0: Just heard brand new music from the Canton Spirituals. Still winning. That's all right, Uncle Harvey. I don't know about you, but I'm still winning. Right now, just want to play another song, just came through the request line. Let's see. Here we go. Here we go. All right, Jack Southern is, Lord, I need you to hold my hand. Here we go.
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Want to let you know, going on tomorrow, downtown Rochester, live in concert, the Fringe Gospel Festival, scheduled to be on hand, Dr. Ricky Harvey and Truly Committed, Divine Nature and Unity of Tune, Tennessee. 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And also, there will be a book signing by Dr. Ricky Harvey.

for Rock Soup at the top of the hour with the story chick, Miss April Rolay. Good God bless you. We love you. Continue to pray for us as we continue to pray for you. If the Lord say the same, we'll be right back here next Saturday, 8 a.m. to 10 a.m., giving you some of the best gospel music that we have available to us. 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

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Welcome to Rock Soup. I'm your host, April Rowley, also known as Story Chick, and you're listening to Rock Soup and WAYOLP Rochester. 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Friday, at least, was a gorgeous day, so I'm hoping Saturday will be too. We are going to start off today by continuing. This is the Detective Police from The Uncommercial Traveler and Reprinted Pieces, etc. by Charles Dickens. And so basically, this story is a conglomeration of stories. The narrator, who could be Dickens himself or, you know, a facsimile, is some sort of journalist or publisher or writing person of some kind. And he and his associates meet up with the detectives from Scotland Yard to hear some of their stories. And so we've gone through various different stories from these different detectives so far. And now one of the detectives is undercover as a butcher in a house that they believed housed some people who were stealing and fencing stuff from warehouses along the river. And so he's in the midst of his story here on how he discovered or brought them down, I guess. And I was horrible at doing accents when I did this last time, and I probably will be again just because of the level of energy I have right now. So, sorry in advance. The man that had the stolen goods in Friday Street was not taken yet. He had told me in confidence that he had his suspicions there was something wrong on account of the city police having captured one of the party, and that he was going to make himself scarce. I asked him, "Where do you mean to go, Mr. Shepherdson?" "Why, butcher," says he, "the setting moon in the commercial road is a snug house, and I shall hang out there for a time. I shall call myself Simpson, which appears to me to be a modest sort of a name. Perhaps you'll give us a look in, butcher." "Well," says I think I will give you a call," which I fully intended, don't you see, because, of course, he was to be taken. I went over to the Sterling Moon next day with a brother officer and asked at the bar for Simpson. I pointed out his room upstairs. As we were going up, he looks down over the banisters and calls out, "Hello, butcher, is that you?" "Yes, it's me." How do you find yourself?" "Bobbish," he says. "But who's that with you?" "It's only a young man that's a friend of mine," I says. "Come along then," says he. "Any friend of the butcher's is as welcome as the butcher." So I made my friend acquainted with him, and we took him into custody. You have no idea, sir, what a sight it was in court when they first knew that I wasn't a butcher after all. I wasn't produced at the first examination when there was a remand, but I was at the second. When I stepped into the box in full police uniform and the whole party saw how they had been done, actually a groan of horror and dismay proceeded from them in the dock. At the Old Bailey, when their trials came on, Mr. Clarkson was engaged for the defense, and he couldn't make out how it was about the butcher. He thought, all along, it wasn't a real butcher. When the counsel for the prosecution said, "I will now call before you gentlemen the police officer," meaning myself, Mr. Clarkson says, "Why police officer? Why more police officers? I don't want police. We have had a great deal too much of the police. I want the butcher." However, sir, he had the butcher and the police officer both in one. Out of the 7 prisoners committed for trial, 5 were found guilty, and some of them were transported. The respectable firm at the West End got a term of imprisonment, and that's the butcher's story. Da-da! The story done, the chuckle-headed butcher again resolved himself into the smooth-faced detective. But he was so extremely tickled by their having taken him about when he was that dragon in disguise to show him London, that he could not help reverting to that point in his narrative and gently repeating with the butcher snigger, "Oh dear," I says, "is that where they hang the men? Oh lor, that," says they, "what a simple cove he is."
It being now late, and the party very modest in their fear of being too diffuse, there were some tokens of separation, when Sergeant Dornton, the soldierly-looking man, said, looking round him with a smile, "Before we break up, sir, perhaps you might have some amusement in hearing of the adventures of a carpet-bag. They are very short, and I think curious." We welcomed the carpet-bag as cordially as Mr. Shepherdson welcomed the false butcher at the setting moon. Sergeant Dornton proceeded. "In 1847, I was dispatched to Chatham in search of one Meshek. He had been carrying on pretty heavily in the bill-stealing way, getting acceptances from young men of good connections, in the army chiefly, on pretense of discount, and bolting with the same. Meshek was off before I got to Chatham. All I could learn about him was that he had gone, probably to London, and had with him a carpet-bag. I came back to town by the last train from Blackwall, made inquiries concerning a passenger with a carpet-bag. The voice was shut up. The office was shut up, it being the last train. There were only two or three porters left. Looking after a passenger with a carpet-bag on the Blackwall Railway, which was then on the high road to a great military depot, was worse than looking after a needle in a haystack, in a hayrick. But it happened that one of these porters had carried, for a certain passenger, to a certain public house, a certain carpet bag. I went to the public house, but the passenger had only left his luggage there for a few hours and had called for it in a cab and then taken it away. I put such questions there and to the porter as I thought prudent and got at this description of the carpet bag. It was a bag which had, on one side of it, worked and worsted, a green parrot on a stand. A green parrot on a stand was the means by which to identify that carpet bag. I tracked Meshek by means of this green parrot on a stand to Cheltenham, to Birmingham, to Liverpool, to the Atlantic Ocean. At Liverpool, he was too many for me. He had gone to the United States, and I gave up all thoughts of Meshek, and likewise of his carpet bag. Many months afterwards, near a year afterwards, there was a bank in Ireland robbed of £7,000 by a person of the name of Dr. Dundee, who escaped to America, from which country some of the stolen notes came home. He was supposed to have bought a farm in New Jersey. Under proper management, that estate could be seized and sold for the benefit of the parties he had defrauded. I was sent off to America for this purpose. I landed at Boston. I went on to New York. I found that he had lately changed New York paper money for New Jersey paper money and had banked cash in New Brunswick. To take this Dr. Dundee, it was necessary to entrap him into the state of New York, which required a deal of artifice and trouble. At one time, he couldn't be drawn into an appointment. At another time, he appointed to come to meet me and a New York officer on a pretext I made. And then his children had the measles. At last he came, per steamboat, and I took him and lodged him in a New York prison called the Tombs, which I dare say you know, sir. Editorial acknowledgment to that effect. I went to the Tombs on the morning after his capture to attend the examination before the magistrate. I was passing through the magistrate's private room when, happening to look around me to take notice of the place, as we generally have the habit of doing, I clapped my eyes in one corner on a carpet bag. What did I see upon that carpet bag, if you'll believe me, but a green parrot on a stand as large as life? That carpet bag, with a representation of a green parrot on a stand, said I, belongs to an English person named Aaron Meshek, and to no other man alive or dead. I give you my word, the New York police officers were doubled up with surprise. How did you ever come to know that? Said they. I think I ought to know that green parrot by this time, said I, for I have had as pretty a dance after that bird at home as ever I had in all my life. And was it Meshek's? We submissively inquired. Was it, sir? Of course it was. He was in custody for another offense in that very identical Tombs at that very identical time. And more than that, some memoranda relating to the fraud for which I had vainly endeavored to take him were found to be, at that moment, lying in that very same individual carpet bag. Ba-da-ba-ba.
Such are the curious coincidences, and such is the peculiar ability, always sharpening and being improved by practice, and always adapting itself to every variety of circumstances, and opposing itself to every new device that perverted ingenuity can invent, for which this important social branch of the public service is remarkable. Forever on the watch, with their wits stretched to the utmost, these officers have, from day to day and year to year, to set themselves against every novelty of trickery and dexterity that the combined imaginations of all the lawless rascals in England can devise, and to keep pace with every such invention that comes out. In the courts of justice, the materials of thousands of such stories as we have narrated, often elevated into the marvelous and romantic by the circumstances of the case, are dryly compressed into the set phrase, "In consequence of information I received, I did so-and-so." Suspicion was to be directed by careful inference and deduction upon the right person, and the right person was to be taken, wherever he had gone or whatever he was doing, to avoid detection. He is taken. There he is at the bar. That is enough. From information I, the officer, received, I did it, and according to the custom in these cases, I say no more. These games of chess, played with live pieces, are played before small audiences, and are chronicled nowhere. The interest of the game supports the player. Its results are enough for justice. To compare great things with small, suppose Le Verrier or Adams informing the public that from information he had received, he had discovered a new planet, or Columbus informing the public of his day that from information he had received, he had discovered a new continent. So the detectives inform it that they have discovered a new fraud or a new old offender, and the process is unknown. Thus, at midnight, closed the proceedings of our curious and interesting party. But one other circumstance finally wound up the evening after our detective guests had left us. One of the sharpest among them, and the officer best acquainted with the swell mob, had his pocket picked going home. The end. Right. Our first song of the hour, which is Johnny Flynn and Lily Flynn with the music of the Spheres.

Johnny Flynn and Lily Flynn with the music of the Spheres. And our next story comes from the book Frenzied Fiction by Stephen Leacock. And the story is the old, old story of how five men went fishing. This is the plain account of a fishing party. It is not a story. There is no plot. Nothing happens in it and nobody is hurt. The only point of this narrative is its peculiar truth. It not only tells what happened to us, the five people concerned in it, but what has happened and is happening to all the other fishing parties that, at the season of the year from Halifax to Idaho, go gliding out on the unruffled surface of our Canadian and American lakes in the still cool of early summer morning. We decided to go in the early morning because there is a popular belief that the early morning is the right time for bass fishing. The bass is said to bite in the early morning. Perhaps it does. In fact, the thing is almost capable of scientific proof. The bass does not bite between 8 and 12. It does not bite between 12 and 6 in the afternoon. Nor does it bite between 6 o'clock and midnight. All these things are known facts. The inference is that the bass bites furiously at about daybreak. At any rate, our party were unanimous about starting early. "Better make an early start," said the colonel, when the idea of the party was suggested. "Oh, yes," said George Popley, the bank manager. "We want to get right out on the shoal when the fish are biting, while the fish are biting." When he said this, all our eyes glistened. Everybody's do. There's a thrill in the words. To get right out on the shoal at daybreak when the fish are biting is an idea that goes to any man's brain. If you listen to the men talking in a Pullman car or a hotel corridor, or better still, at the little tables in a first-class bar, you will not listen long before you hear one say, "Well, we got out early, just after sunrise, right on the shoal." And presently, even if you can't hear him, you will see him reach out his two hands and hold them about 2 feet apart for the other man to admire. He is measuring the fish. No, not the fish they caught. This was the big one that they lost. But they had him right up to the top of the water. Oh, yes, he was up to the top of the water, all right. The number of huge fish that have been heaved up to the top of the water in our lakes is almost incredible. Or at least it used to be, when we still had bar rooms and little tables for serving that vile stuff, Scotch whiskey, and such foul things as Gin Rickey's and John Collins's. It makes one sick to think of it, doesn't it? But there was good fishing in the bars all winter. But as I say, we decided to go early in the morning. Charlie Jones, the railroad man, said that he remembered how when he was a boy up in Wisconsin, they used to get out at 5 in the morning. Not get up at 5 in the morning at 5, but be on the shoal at 5. It appears that there is a shoal somewhere in Wisconsin where the bass live in thousands. Kernan, the lawyer, said that when he was a boy, which was on Lake Roseau, they used to get out at 4. It seems there's a shoal in Lake Roseau where you can haul up the bass as fast as you can drop your line. The shoal is hard to find. Very hard. Kernan can find it, but it is doubtful, so I gather if any other living man can. The Wisconsin shoal, too, is very difficult to find. Once you find it, you are all right, but it's hard to find. Charlie Jones can find it. If you were in Wisconsin right now, he'd take you straight to it. But probably no other person now alive could reach that shoal. In the same way, Colonel Morse knows of a shoal in Lake Simcoe, where he used to fish years and years ago, in which, I understand, he can still find. I have mentioned that Kernan is a lawyer, and Jones a railroad man, and Popley a banker. But I needn't have. Any reader could take it for granted. In any fishing party, there is always a lawyer. You can tell him at sight. He is the one of the party that has a landing net and a steel rod in sections with a wheel that is used to wind the fish to the top of the water. And there is always a banker. You can tell him by his good clothes. Popley, in the bank, wears his banking suit. When he goes fishing, he wears his fishing suit. It is much the better of the two, because his banking suit has ink marks on it, and his fishing suit has no fish marks on it. As for the railroad man, quite so. The reader knows it as well as I do. You can tell him because he carries a pole that he cut in the bush himself, with a 10-cent line wrapped around the end of it. Jones says he can catch as many fish with this kind of line as Kernan can with his patent rod and wheel. So he can, too. Just the same number. But Kernan
says that with his patent apparatus, if you get a fish on, you can play him. Jones says to Hades, with playing him, give him a fish on his line and he'll haul him in all right. Kiernan says he'll lose him. But Jones says he wouldn't. In fact, he guarantees to haul the fish in. Kiernan says that more than once in Lake Rosseau, he has played a fish for over half an hour. I forget now why he stopped. I think the fish quit playing. I have heard Kiernan and Jones argue this version of their two rods, as to which rod can best pull in the fish for half an hour. Others may have heard the same question debated. I know no way by which it could be settled. Our arrangement to go fishing was made at the little golf club of our summer town, on the veranda where we sit in the evening. Oh, it's just a little place, nothing pretentious. The links are not much good for golf. In fact, we don't play much golf there, so far as golf goes. And of course, we don't serve meals at the club. It's not like that. And no, we've nothing to drink there because of Prohibition. But we go and sit there. It's a good place to sit. And after all, what else can you do in the present state of the law? So it was there that we arranged the party. The thing somehow seemed to fall into the mood of each of us. Jones said he had been hoping that some of the boys would get up a fishing party. It was apparently the one kind of pleasure that he really cared for. For myself, I was delighted to get in with a crowd of regular fishermen like these four, especially as I hadn't been out fishing for nearly 10 years, though fishing is a thing I am passionately fond of. I know no pleasure in life like the sensation of getting a 4-pound bass on the hook and hauling him up to the top of the water to weigh him. But as I say, I hadn't been out for 10 years. Oh yes, I live right beside the water every summer, and yes, certainly, I am saying so. I am passionately fond of fishing, but still, somehow, I hadn't been out. Every fisherman knows just how that happens. The years have a way of slipping by. Yet I must say I was surprised to find that so keen a sport as Jones hadn't been out, so it presently appeared, for 8 years. I had imagined he practically lived on the water. And Colonel Morse and Kiernan, I was amazed to find, hadn't been out for 12 years, not since the day, so it came out in conversation, that they went out together in Lake Rosseau, and Kiernan landed a perfect monster, a regular corker, 5.5 pounds, they said. Or no, I don't think he landed him. No, I remember, he didn't land him, he caught him, and he could have landed him, he should have landed him, but he didn't land him. That was right, that was it. Yes, I remember Kiernan and Morse had a slight discussion about it. Oh, perfectly amicable, as to whether Morse had fumbled with the net or whether Kiernan, the whole argument was perfectly friendly, had made a jerk of himself by not striking soon enough. Of course, the whole thing was so long ago that both of them could look back on it without any bitterness or ill nature. In fact, it amused them. Kiernan said it was the most laughable thing he ever saw in his life to see poor old Jack, that's Morse's name, shoving away with the landing net wrong side up, and Morse said he'd never forget seeing poor old Kiernan yanking his line first this way and then that, and not knowing where to try to haul it. It made him laugh to look back at it. They might have gone on laughing for quite a time, but Charlie Jones interrupted by saying that, in his opinion, a landing net is a piece of darned foolishness. Here, Popley agrees with him. Kiernan objects that if you don't use a net, you'll lose your fish at the side of the boat. Jones says no. Give him a hook well through the fish and a stout line in his hand, and that fish has got to come in. Popley says so, too. He says let him have his hook fast through the fish's head in with a short, stout line, and put him, Popley, at the other end of that line, and that fish will come in. It's got to. Otherwise, Popley will know why. That's the alternative. Either the fish must come in, or Popley must know why. There's no escape from the logic of it. But perhaps some of my readers have heard the thing discussed before. So, as I say, we decided to go the next morning and make an early start. All of the boys were at one about that. When I say boys, I use the word as it is used in fishing, to mean people from, say, 45 to 65. There's something about fishing that keeps men young. If a fellow gets out for a good morning's fishing, forgetting all business worries, once in a while, say once in 10 years, it keeps him fresh. We agree to go in a launch, a large launch to be exact, the largest in the town. We could have gone in rowboats, but a rowboat is a poor thing to fish from.
Kernan said that in a rowboat, it is impossible properly to play your fish. The side of the boat is so low that the fish is apt to leap over the side into the boat when half played. Hopley said that there is no comfort in a rowboat. In a launch, a man can reach out his feet and take it easy. Charlie Jones said that in a launch, a man could rest his back against something, and Moore said that in a launch, a man could rest his neck. Young, inexperienced boys, in the small sense of the word, never think of these things. So they go out, and after a few hours, their necks get tired, whereas a group of expert fishers in a launch can rest their backs and their necks, and even fall asleep during the pauses when the fish stop biting. Our next song today is The Revivalists with Heartstop, the Nashville Session version.

That was the Revivalists with Heart Stop, the Nashville session version. And back to the story. Anyway, all the boys agreed that a great advantage of a launch would be that we could get a man to take us. By that means, the man could see to getting the worms, and the man would be sure to have spare lines, and the man could come along to our different places. We were all beside the water to pick us up. In fact, the more we thought about the advantage of having a man to take us, the better we liked it. As a boy gets old, he likes to have a man around to do the work. Anyway, Frank Rolls, the man we decide to get, not only has the biggest launch in town, but what is more, Frank knows the lake. We called him up at his boathouse over the phone and said we'd give him $5 to take us out first thing in the morning, provided that he knew the shoal. He said he knew it. I don't know, to be quite candid about it, who mentioned whiskey first. In these days, everybody has to be a little careful. I imagined that we all had been thinking whiskey for some time before anybody said it. But there is a sort of convention that when men go fishing, they must have whiskey. Every man makes the pretense that the one thing he needs at 6 o'clock in the morning is cold, raw whiskey. It is spoken of in terms of affection. One man says the first thing you need if you're going fishing is a good snort of whiskey. Another says that a good snifter is the very thing, and the others agree that no man can fish properly without a horn, or a bracer, or an eye-opener. Each man really decides that he himself won't take any, but he feels that in a collective sense, the boys need it. So it was with us. The colonel said he'd bring along a bottle of booze. Popley said, no, let him bring it. Kernan said, let him. And Charlie Jones said, no, he'd bring it. It turned out that the colonel had some very good scotch at his house that he'd like to bring. Oddly enough, Popley had some good scotch in his house, too, and strange though it is, each of the boys had scotch in his house. When the discussion closed, we knew that each of the five of us was intending to bring a bottle of whiskey. Each of the five of us expected the others to drink one and a quarter bottles in the course of the morning. I suppose we must have talked on that veranda till long after 1 in the morning. It was probably nearer 2 than 1 when we broke up, but we agreed that that made no difference. Popley said that for him, 3 hours sleep, the right kind of sleep, was far more refreshing than 10. Kernan said that a lawyer learns to snatch his sleep when he can, and Jones said that in railroad work, a man pretty well cuts out sleep. So we had no alarms whatever about not being ready by 5. Our plan was simplicity itself. Men like ourselves in responsible positions learn to organize things easily. In fact, Popley says that it is that faculty that has put us where we are. So the plan simply was that Frank Rolls should come along at 5 o'clock and blow his whistle in front of our places. And at that signal, each man would come down to his wharf with his rod and kit, and so we'd be off to the shoal without a moment's delay. The weather we ruled out. It was decided that even if it rained, it made no difference. Kernan said that fish bite better in the rain, and everybody agreed that a man with a couple of snorts in him need have no fear of a little rainwater. So we parted, all keen on the enterprise. Nor do I think even now that there was anything faulty or imperfect in that party as we planned it. I heard Frank Rolls blowing his infernal whistle outside my Sunra cottage at some ghastly hour in the morning. Even without getting out of bed, I could see from the window that it was no day for fishing. No, not raining exactly. I don't mean that, but one of those peculiar days. I don't mean wind. There was no wind. But a sort of feeling in the air that showed anybody who understands bass fishing that it was perfectly rotten day for going out. The fish, I seemed to know, wouldn't bite. When I was still fretting over the annoyance of the disappointment, I heard Frank Rolls blowing his whistle in front of the other cottages. I counted 30 whistles altogether. Then I fell into a light doze. Not exactly sleep, but a sort of doze. I can find no other word for it. It was clear to me that the other boys had thrown the thing over. There was no use in my trying to go out alone. I stayed where I was, my doze lasting, till 10 o'clock. When I walked uptown later in the morning, I couldn't help being struck by the signs in the butcher's shops and the restaurants. Fish! Fresh fish! Fresh lake fish! Where in the blazes do they get those fish, anyway? The end. All right. What are we doing next? Next, we're going to go to the books we're reading through. We're going to start
with Charlotte Temple. We'll do 3 chapters of Charlotte Temple before we move on to the next. And so we will probably not get through all of it today. Here it is. Charlotte, A Tale of Truth by Mrs. Rosen of the New Theater, Philadelphia, sorry, author of Victoria, The Inquisitor, Fee de Chambre, etc., in 2 volumes. So we had the soldier that fell in love with this chick that he saw coming out of school, who was Charlotte Temple. And then it went back to her father's story. And as her father was determined not to try to marry someone for society's sake, you know, for wealth, because he just seen too many people ruin their lives with that. And then his friend took him to visit this dude, older guy who was in prison, who had, and he went to visit him. He heard his story about how his son's friend had lent him some money and then was trying to hit on his daughter, and he decided that he didn't want that, or she wasn't interested or something. And the friend freaked out and called in and had the dude sent to debtor's prison. And it upset everybody so much, upset the son so much, that he went to have a violent confrontation with his friend and was killed. And then the mother, whose health was fragile anyway, died. Was very sick anyway. And in the midst of all of this, as he's telling the story, his daughter is there, tending to him, and, you know, or, you know, sitting with him or whatever. And so Charlotte's father, you know, as a young man, gets to know, this guy's daughter. Don't remember. And so they get together, the daughter of the guy in prison, and he gets him out of prison, and they end up being the parents of Charlotte Temple. And then it talks a little bit about our teacher, that's the chapter I don't remember reading. And now we're on chapter 7, The Natural Sense of Propriety Inherent in the Female Bosom. "I cannot think we have done exactly right in going out this evening, mademoiselle," said Charlotte. Charlotte's teacher took her along somewhere to an event, seating herself when she entered her apartment. "Nay, I am sure it was not right, for I expected to be very happy, but was sadly disappointed." "It is your own fault, then," replied mademoiselle, "for I am sure my cousin omitted nothing that could serve to render the evening agreeable." "True," said Charlotte, "but I thought the gentlemen were very free in their manner. I wonder you would suffer them to behave as they did." "Prithee, don't be such a foolish little prude," said the artful woman, affecting anger. "I invited you to go in hopes it would divert you, and be an agreeable change of scene. However, if your delicacy was hurt by the behavior of the gentlemen, you need not go again. So there let it rest." "I do not intend to go again," said Charlotte, gravely taking off her bonnet and beginning to prepare for bed. "I am sure if Madame Du..." Oh, it wasn't her teacher that took her out. Maybe it was a friend. Sorry, I don't remember where we were with this. "I am sure if Madame DuPont knew we had been out tonight, she would be very angry, and it is 10 to 1 she hears of it by some means or other." "Nay, miss," said LaRue, "perhaps your mighty sense of propriety may lead you to tell yourself, and in order to avoid the censure you would incur, should she hear it by accident, throw the blame on me. But I confess I deserve it. It will be a very kind return for that partiality which led me to prefer you before any of the rest of the ladies. But perhaps it will give you pleasure," continued she, letting fall some hypocritical tears, "to see me deprived of bread, and for an action by which the most rigid can only be esteemed in an inadvertency. Lose my place and character, and be driven again into the world, where I have already suffered all the evils attendant on poverty." This was touching Charlotte in the most vulnerable part. She rose from her seat, and taking mademoiselle's hand, "You know, my
"My dear LaRue," said she, "I love you too well to do anything that would injure you, in my governess's opinion. I am only sorry we went out this evening." Let's go to our next song. This is Nightland with Equinox, since the equinox is on Tuesday.

0: That was Nightland with Equinox. And back to our errant schoolgirls. "I don't believe it," Charlotte said, she, assuming a little vivacity, "for if you had not gone out, you would not have seen the gentleman who met us crossing the field, and I rather think you were pleased with his conversation." "I have seen him once before," replied Charlotte, "and thought him an agreeable man. And you know one is always pleased to see a person with whom one has passed several cheerful hours. But," said she, pausing and drawing the letter from her pocket, with a gentle suffusion of vermilion tinged her neck and face, "he gave me this letter. What shall I do with it?"
1: "Read it, to be sure," returned Mademoiselle.
0: I should give her a French accent. I'll try that. "I'm afraid I ought not," said Charlotte. "My mother has often told me I should never read a letter given me by a young man without first giving it to her."
1: "Lord bless you, my dear girl," cried the teacher, smiling.
0: Okay, well now, apparently Mademoiselle is a teacher.
1: I don't know, I'm confused. I forget.
0: "Have you a mind to be in leading strings all your lifetime? Prithee, open the letter, read it, and judge for yourself. If you show it to your mother, the consequence will be you will be taken from school, and a strict guard kept over you, so you will stand no chance of ever seeing the smart young officer again."
1: "I should not like to leave school yet," replied Charlotte, "till I have attained a greater proficiency in my Italian and music. But you can, if you please, Mademoiselle, take the letter back to Montreville, and tell him I wish him well, but cannot, with any propriety, enter into a clandestine correspondence with him." She laid the letter on the table and began to undress herself.
0: "Well," said Larue, "I vow you are an unaccountable girl. Have you no curiosity to see the inside now? For my plan, I could no more let a letter addressed to me lie unopened so long than I could work miracles. He writes a good hand," continued she, turning the letter to look at the superscription.
1: "'Tis well enough," said Charlotte, drawing it towards her.
0: "He is a genteel young fellow," said Larue carelessly, folding up her apron at the same time. "But I think he is marked with smallpox."
1: "Oh, you are greatly mistaken," said Charlotte eagerly. "He has a remarkable clear skin and fine complexion."
0: "His eyes, if I could judge by what I saw," said Larue, "are gray and want expression."
1: "A little Italian or something? I don't know."
0: "By no means," replied Charlotte. "They are the most expressive eyes I ever saw."
1: "Well, child, whether they are gray or black is of no consequence. You have determined not to read his letter, so it is likely you will never either see or hear from him again."
0: Charlotte took up the letter, and Mademoiselle continued.
1: "He is most probably going to America, and if ever you should hear any account of him, it may possibly be that he is killed, and though he loved you ever so fervently, though his last breath should be spent in a prayer for your happiness, it can be nothing to you. You can feel nothing for the fate of the man, whose letters you will not open, and whose sufferings you will not alleviate by permitting him to think you would remember him when absent, and pray for his safety." Charlotte still held the letter in her hand. Her heart swelled at the conclusion of Mademoiselle's speech, and a tear dropped upon the wafer that closed it.
0: "The wafer is not dry yet," said she, "and sure there can be no great harm." She hesitated. Larue was silent.
1: "I may read it, Mademoiselle, and return it afterwards."
0: "Certainly," replied Mademoiselle.
1: "At any rate, I am determined not to answer it," continued Charlotte as she opened the letter.
0: "Here let me stop to make one remark, and trust me, my very heart aches while I write it, but certain I am that when once a woman has stifled the sense of shame in her own bosom, when once she has lost sight of the basis on which reputation, honor, everything that should be dear to the female heart rests, she grows hardened in guilt, and will spare no pains to bring down proceeds from that diabolical spirit of envy which repines at seeing another in the full possession of that respect and esteem which she can no longer hope to enjoy." Mademoiselle eyed the unsuspecting Charlotte as she perused the letter with a malignant pleasure. She saw that the contents had awakened new emotions in her youthful bosom. She encouraged her hopes, calmed her fears, And before they parted for the night, it was determined that she should meet Montraville the ensuing evening. All right, that's where we're going to stop for today. Our final song of the hour today is Jake Blount with Abe's Retreat, which I picked because I'm hoping to do a writing retreat in the next week. And so I was thinking of it as like Apes Retreat, which some of my friends call me. And so Abe's Retreat, here we go.

And that is the show for this week. I wish you the best in the week ahead. Be well. Be safe. Try to get out and do some of the amazing stuff that's happening around town. It's the Fringe Festival, and I know there are like 15 other things also happening at the same time. So hopefully you can get out and see some cool things and hear some cool things and do some cool things. And I will see you here next week on Rock Soup on WAYO LP Rochester. Have a good one, everyone.

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0: 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My name is JJ.
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1: Ooh, ayo. Oh,
0: I did it out of order. Sorry, dog.
1: No, that was the perfect order. Okay, right? Cool, sometimes you gotta mix it up a little bit. Keep them on their toes.
0: Mixed Messages Radio it up, because that's a show we're on.
1: Exactly. As I always say, it's better to be terrifying than boring.
0: Oh, yeah.
1: Yeah.
0: Yeah.
1: Mm-hmm.
0: Who remembers the boring ones?
1: I'm trying to think. I can't remember any of the any of the boring ones. What a shame.
0: Oof.
1: What a shame for them, but how good for us.
0: Yeah.
1: You know? Because we're just out here amongst the sea of garbage, just trying to get our heads above water by being the best radio program in America. And I would say the world, but I haven't listened to all the other ones yet. America, yes.
0: There's probably some really good ones.
1: There are some really good ones, like us, as well as others.
0: I mean, think about across the world, you know, different places have different resources. And remember when radio was like first big in the United States,
1: exactly.
0: Folks would have to like stomp on the wood to pretend that there's like somebody coming. There was like stories that they would tell.
1: Oh yeah, you had a big like big sheet of metal for like, oh, this is a tornado.
0: Right, you had to do real life sound effects instead of just, what do you want to hear? What sound effect do you want to hear?
1: I want to hear a man stamping on the ground really hard so it sounds like a horse.
0: How about this?
1: A horse on a piano!
0: Yeah.

0: it's just that easy. Like, back in the day, they would have had to put an actual horse on a piano for you to be able to hear that sound, which is incredible. It's incredible to think about. It's incredible to think about how, even with all that, we're still in here working harder than they ever did. You know?
1: Best to ever do it.
0: Best to ever do it. It's a gift. It's a curse. It's a burden. But also, it's the wings and it's the wind at my back.
1: So it makes you fly?
0: No. Thank God. I wouldn't know where to land.
1: You wouldn't if the wind was at your back and you had wings.
0: Exactly. Exactly. It kind of propels me forward. I've never really tried to go up.
1: Wouldn't it be the other way?
0: Wait. I just kind of like let my wings help me walk a little bit faster than normal.
1: Yeah. Speed walking?
0: Yeah. Because like, why would I fly, right? What's the point? What's the point? There's no stop signs and walkways and crossing guards up there in the sky. I would get scared.
1: Yeah. Right? I mean, and like, I don't know. Wouldn't you get altitude sickness?
0: You'd probably get a little bit of altitude sickness if you weren't paying attention. I think there's a story about this. Somewhere.
1: Somebody who was flying and got altitude sickness and puked on themselves?
0: No.
1: Oh.
0: Somebody who flew too close to the sun and ended up paying the consequences for their hubris. Pretty sure it was called How Many Tow Trucks Can a Tow Truck Tow? Because like by the end of the book, it was too many tow trucks and he couldn't tow them all. And then he plummeted to Earth.
1: Right.
0: Yeah.
1: Yeah. No,
0: I don't know. It's been a while since I read that book.
1: Right. Was it written by Tow Mater?
0: Yes, actually. That was some of Tow Mater's early work before he started doing stand-up comedy.
1: I mean, I was thinking about this song the other day and how we used to play it a whole bunch because we're Rascal Flat Earthers, but like...
0: We are still Rascal Flat Earthers.
1: We haven't talked about it in a while.
0: It's because nobody attends our Sunday sermons. They're only here for the party on Saturday. And doesn't that say something about society? So everybody, let's gather in worship, as we will, to celebrate that long road ahead of us. And there's always an apple greens right there when you need it. Unless it's Sunday, because then you're going to get in there and there's going to be a bunch of fanatics in line for the Chick-fil-A.
1: I was going to say, just close Chick-fil-A for miles.
0: Exactly. Isn't it kind of hilarious that they put a bunch of Chick-fil-A's in the little roadside gas station stops?
1: But you can't get into them.
0: Because they're closed on Sunday. And hey, when does everybody come home for vacation on the highway? All right, it's Sunday. Wouldn't it be a shame if everybody wanted to go to Chick-fil-A on a Sunday? Well, they can't because they're closed, and, you know, that's why they got sued by the state. But it's like, why would you pick them in the first place? Didn't you know? Have you never tried to go to Chick-fil-A on a Sunday? Well, I hope not, because they're pretty homophobic. We hate Chick-fil-A.
1: Allegedly.
0: When are we going to get a new Cars movie, right? Because I want to see the story of those hooligans with the cool neon glows and the paint, right? Because the movie wouldn't happen without them, right?
1: I've never seen a Cars movie, so I'm not sure exactly what you're talking about.
0: Ooh, okay. So for everybody who hasn't seen the Cars movie, right? Lightning McQueen is a race car. So a race car has a race truck. So he's inside the race truck being transported. Don't think about it too hard. And anyway, he's falling asleep because he's not a man. He's a truck. So he's falling asleep. He's on the highway. And then these dudes and their hot, little hot rods. I guess they are the hot rods. They come up on the highway. They're like, oh, this guy's falling asleep. So then they just freaking shove him off an exit. And then he goes to some random exit. And that's how the movie happens. Pretty wild, actually. Pretty wild premise.
1: I learned that if you Google Cars movie, Lightning McQueen will go down your screen and go ka-chow.
0: What?
1: And I'm like, what? Which made me think maybe there's another one coming, but no, it's the 20th anniversary. So starting September 4th, Cars was being played in theaters again.
0: Man.
1: So, but okay, that sounds cool. So then how does the progression go? Because isn't there one, two, three? Okay, three, and then there's a Planes spinoff series, Planes, Fire and Rescue. Is that true?
0: Mm-hmm.
1: Mm-hmm. It's not JJ the Jet Plane.
0: Nobody, no adult human has ever watched the Planes movies. There's no way they can live up the legacy of like JJ the Jet Plane. So what's the point, really? But they do exist. Do they have a Killer Rascal Flatts country pop soundtrack? No, they don't. So what's the point?
1: You know who the main plane character is voiced by?
0: I'm actually really curious.
1: Dane Cook.
0: No! Yes! Well, there you go. Yes. That tells you everything you need to know.
1: And the other two planes, Val Kilmer.
0: Oh.
1: RIP, I think.
0: And I think so.
1: Cedric the Entertainer. RIP, probably not.
0: Wow, yikes. Geez, cursed film, honestly. Honestly, cursed film.
1: Yeah.
0: Thank God it didn't take off. Anyway, Cars 2 was bad. Nobody needs to watch that. Cars 3 was okay, but also pretty bad, you know? So there's the Cars movie, and that's really the only one you need to worry about, I feel like. Obviously, Cars is now bigger than all of us, you know? Because the kiddos, they just can't get enough. They just can't get enough of those cars with those faces on them, right? So it's a multi-billion-dollar industry, and they don't care about our opinions, all right? They don't care that I want to spin off with the little four cars with the neon, and they're like, I don't know, doing Five Will Goes West, but they're cars, right? I don't know. Disney, talk to me. Don't talk to me. Leave me alone.
1: Okay, so this is from the Register Guard, which is a newspaper, I'm assuming.
0: Interesting. Is it the National Guard's national newspaper?
1: No, unfortunately. It's just a regular newspaper.
0: Fair enough.
1: But they did an article. It was a special article.
0: Ooh.
1: Cars We Remember, the top 10 auto racing movies. Okay, so it starts with one. It should start with 10.
0: This is exciting. I have opinions on this.
1: Okay, number 10. I haven't heard of this one. Maybe you have. Heart Like a Wheel from 1983.
0: Never heard of it. Who's in it?
1: Bonnie Bedelia stars as Shirley Muldowney.
0: Bonnie Bedelia?
1: In a courageous...
0: Sister of Amelia Bedelia? No.
1: Centers on Shirley's rise to stardom as the first ever female Top Fuel drag racing champion.
0: That sounds rad.
1: Actually, it does sound cool.
0: It does sound very cool. Yeah, I'll put that on the list, actually.
1: The Last American Hero is number 9, which was from 1973. Have you seen that one?
0: No.
1: Oh, okay.
0: Okay, I haven't seen most of the good ones, clearly. Clearly.
1: Main character turns his life around from convicted moonshiner to big-time winner.
0: I mean, all the good guys who started NASCAR started off as moonshiners. And thank God they did, because boy, do I love moonshine.
1: Gary Busey has a supporting role.
0: Incredible. Amazing. Sold. Sold again.
1: Let's see.
0: We're two for two.
1: Let's see how you feel about number 8.
0: Oh, gosh.
1: I don't know if this should be on the top 10. Okay. What is it?
0: Automobile racing?
1: Number 8 came out in 2006. Talladega Nights.
0: Oh, yeah, 100%.
1: Oh, okay. It is a good movie. It's okay. I didn't know. I don't know.
0: Listen, comedy movies are bad now for... I don't know why comedy is bad now. It's probably the woke's fault. I'm sure it is. But Talladega Nights, that was like back when it was just, you know, they made funny movies. I don't know where they went. Don't ask me. But they used to make funny movies.
1: A lot of them.
0: Yeah. Yeah, we had a pretty good run.
1: You had like options every other
0: month. We had a good run. They used to put big budgets into funny movies.
1: Yeah.
0: But yeah, Talladega Nights, that's a fun one. A lot of good quotables. If you're not first, you're last. That's a good one. Don't you put that evil on me, Ricky Bobby. I could keep going.
1: Ricky, oh.
0: Nobody wants me
1: to. Okay, okay. Number 7 came out in 1960.
0: Oh, God.
1: Thunder in California.
0: Well, that doesn't sound like that sounds like a weather report.
1: So it has actual loads of footage from the 1959 Darlington Southern 500.
0: Okay.
1: Film stars Rory Calhoun as the carefree racing roamer, Mitch Cooper, who was injured in a car crash. He puts a young driver behind the wheel. And he's so good, he leaves Cooper for a factory ride for the Southern 500.
0: So basically, that's the plot of Cars, right?
1: Notable is Gilligan Island's skipper, Alan Hale Jr., who also makes the film enjoyable.
0: That's incredible.
1: This next one, number six, I feel like I should know because it came out in a time when like I would have been seeing movies, but I don't remember it.
0: Interesting.
1: Rush.
0: Rush. Oh, wait. Is that the one with... who's in that one? Is that one of the Hemsworths?
1: It is. It's Chris Hemsworth.
0: Okay. I do remember that one. Yeah, that was pretty good.
1: True to life in every aspect. Okay. Do not agree with the next one, but I just don't like musicals. Number five is Grease Lightning.
0: Could be Grease Lightning.
1: I just hate it. Although the movie is many times forgotten, it's still worth a spot in our top 10 as Richard Pryor, Pam Grier, and Beau Bridges chronicle the difficult life and times of NASCAR's... Wait. Greased Lightning. Greased Lightning. Not Grease. Greased Lightning.
0: Right.
1: Okay, I was confused. I was just thinking of that one song. Grease Lightning sounds great. Grease, the movie, sounds awful.
0: Yeah.
1: Have you seen Grease Lightning?
0: No. No. Is that which one did George Lucas do?
1: Before not this
0: Star
1: one.
0: Wars. He did kind of a Grease Lightning style movie before. I want to watch that one. That one I'll watch.
1: Let's see.
0: It would be easier if I knew the name. You guys at home, you know the name. Yeah, I don't know. Haven't seen either because it's about, you know, burger joints and hot rods and sock hops. And who cares about all that garbage? But sure, they're good.
1: So the director of Grease, not Greased Lightning.
0: Not Greased Lightning.
1: The director of Grease, Randall Kleiser, was actually George Lucas's college roommate at USC.
0: Whoa. Yes. We just discovered something that means something, surely. We've discovered a piece of a larger puzzle.
1: All right, back to our list. Number four. There are three movies that are listed at number four, all for a tie. It's Cars 1, 2, and 3.
0: That doesn't make any sense at all. They vary in quality wildly.
1: Is the third one the worst?
0: No, the second one's the worst.
1: No way!
0: Yeah.
1: And people are like, give it up, and then they did another one. It was actually all right. Crazy.
0: It was all right. It was okay. It was fun. It was weird, right? Because like, why are they doing the you're too old to compete in your sport storyline? About cars. Like, wouldn't you do that about, like, peoples? Wouldn't that make more sense? But no, they're like, Lightning McQueen, you've won this dang race 3 years in a row. You can't, your wheels don't work anymore. You're too old of a car to keep racing. And there's this new kid, and he's got, like, a super turbo electric engine. First of all, it's not how spec racing works at all. Stock cars have to be the same specs, okay? So it doesn't make any sense.
1: Duh.
0: Yeah, it doesn't make any sense. So second one's still worse. Third one was not written by people who knew anything about motorsports. I'll say it. I bet they adapted an old Toy Story script that fell off the desk into the trash. And they're like, oh, I guess we'll pick this out of the trash. Because we're Disney and we're cheap. And that's why nobody watches our movies anymore. That's why nobody goes to our parks anymore. Because Joey Polish doesn't work there anymore. He never will again. Unless you guys call me.
1: His number hasn't changed.
0: We could work something out. I want to be a character actor as famous Disney character Joey Polish.
1: Yes. Yeah, who else would play you?
0: I have a hand-picked selection of understudies, of course. Okay, right? Because, like, if one of the guests is getting too handsy, and they do.
1: A lot.
0: I'd, like, throw down a glitter bomb, right?
1: Mm-hmm.
0: Not a smoke bomb, because it's Disney, so I'd throw down some magic powder. And then one of my understudies would come out and they would start just backflipping away because people would be like, oh my gosh, that's the famous Joey Polish backflip move that he does. So, yeah, I got it all figured out. Disney, you don't even have to do any writing. Good for you. Thank God for you. I figured it all out. Don't worry about it.
1: Speaking of backflipping away,
0: ooh.
1: Number three on our list, came out in 1990. I've heard of this title, but I guess I had no idea what it was about. Days of Thunder.
0: Oh, yeah. Tom Cruise.
1: Tom Cruise, Nicole Kidman, Robert Duvall.
0: Would you believe that it's Top Gun in Cars? Because it is.
1: The plot finds Cruz seeking to capture glory in NASCAR and fills the screen in the plight of a young driver learning to overcome the setbacks that stand in his way, aka he's too short. His love for the doctor that treats him, Nicole Kidman, follows an on-track accident with rival Rowdy Burns. Rowdy Burns!
0: Rowdy Burns!
1: And Randy Quaid's in it, so.
0: Would you believe that all guys in NASCAR have cool names like that?
1: Is that true?
0: Yeah! All right, how about some Dick Trickle? All right, how about some Bubba Wallace, Big Bubba Wallace? All right, how about some Jeff Gordon? No, not really. He sounds pretty normal, but he's a pretty normal looking man, so it's fine. But yeah, it's just chock full of them.
1: I really thought you were joking about Dick Trickle.
0: No, he's a legend, actually. Legend of the sport.
1: So. His last
0: you think
1: name...
0: I'd just say that if I made that up? That'd be terrible. We'd be off the air. No, that's a real man.
1: Said worse.
0: It's a verifiable real man.
1: So like his last name was Trickle,
0: mm-hmm.
1: and his parents on purpose gave him the name Richard.
0: I mean, back then, that was just normal. That was just normal. They knew they didn't even see the landmine they stepped on until decades later. But you know what? It only adds to his mystique. It only adds to his legend.
1: Here are some of the other ones that other folks found funny on this list.
0: Here we go.
1: Worth McMillian.
0: Nice.
1: Buckshot Jones.
0: Okay, that's almost too easy.
1: Right, but born Roy Jones, he earned the tougher sounding nickname early on. So
0: Pretty cool.
1: Dick Passwater. Elmo Langley.
0: Yeah.
1: Fireball Roberts.
0: Okay, all right. See, listen. I feel like if you just have a funny first name and a normal last name, then that's like, I mean, that's fine, but it's no Rowdy Burns, it's no Dick Trickle. You really gotta have the follow through.
1: There's also a modern driver with the name Lawless Allen.
0: That's pretty cool. Not as cool as Lucy Lawless, I'll tell you that right now, but still pretty cool.
1: Oh, of course there's a Dick Seaman.
0: No.
1: History's forgotten him due to the fact that he was one of the only British drivers. Okay, yeah, we don't like him for a lot of reasons.
0: Oh, no.
1: Sting.
0: Famous Nazi Dick Seaman.
1: What about Coy Beard? Scott Dragon?
0: Yeah! It sounds like the kind of guy who does sort of street magic on Fremont Avenue. What's up, I'm Scott Dragon. Look at me manipulate my Fushigi ball.
1: What about Duck Waddle?
0: That's incredible.
1: Boomer
0: That's
1: Morris.
0: Very good. Also fun. Was he like a commentator? I hope so.
1: Poor Boomer Morris. He probably went most of his life without a problem, and now I can only imagine how many people respond to everything saying, okay, Boomer.
0: Incredible.
1: Oh, gosh.
0: Incredible.
1: This next person is probably Scott Stapp's twin brother, Scott
0: what?
1: Speed.
0: Yeah! We love Scott Speed.
1: Actual race car driver's name. Interesting. Will Power.
0: Mm-hmm, mm-hmm.
1: The best thing about IndyCar driver Will Power is that he totally leans into his name. His autobiography titled The Sheer Force of Will Power is probably the best example.
0: That's not bad. I mean, you'd have to, right? You would have to.
1: Oh, gosh. Okay.
0: I wish I had a cool enough name to race cars. Maybe one day.
1: Joey Polish, you totally do.
0: Do I? Yeah. I don't know. I mean, obviously, I'm a legend in the world of entertainment, but does Joey Polish get you behind the wheel?
1: Well, we're going to change it to Joey Polish.
0: Oh, that's pretty cool.
1: So, but
0: I
1: wouldn't
0: even have to change
1: the
0: spelling.
1: Yeah.
0: Hey, everybody, check out my brand new line of car care products. It's called Joey Polish.
1: Exactly.
0: I like it.
1: We have two left on this list of the top 10 movies, auto racing movies here on Mixed Messages Radio on WAYLP Rochester, 104.3 FM. We're here until 2:00, so turn us up all the way.
0: Please.
1: And you won't be disappointed.
0: Please do it.
1: Number two on this list, number two being the closest to the best.
0: Yes.
1: Grand Prix.
0: Yeah.
1: 1966. Ooh, director John Frankenheimer.
0: Yeah.
1: I wish I had that last name.
0: See, that's Jason the kind of name Heimer. That makes you a legend in the entertainment world. But you can't be a race car driver with a name like Frankenheimer.
1: Nope.
0: That's wacky races right there.
1: That's why
0: there.
1: We don't like Dick Seaman.
0: No.
1: He was a race car driver for Nazi Germany.
0: Oh, my gosh. Just unfortunate all around.
1: Oh, God.
0: So I guess correctly then, huh? Let's go. Yeah. Let's go.
1: The number one movie on this list, according to the Register Guard, I've never heard of this one. Maybe you have.
0: The Fast and the Furious. I already know. You don't have to tell me.
1: That one didn't unfortunately make the list at all.
0: What?
1: It's a movie, a little movie called Ford versus Ferrari.
0: Yeah, that's actually pretty good.
1: Oh, okay. It's a true blockbuster. Let's see. Script finds Christian Bale as Ken Miles and Matt Damon as Carroll Shelby, recounting the true-to-life story of Ford taking on Ferrari for the Le Mans 24-hour crown in 1966. Mostly accurate, Bale is spectacular as the gritty can-do-it-all Miles and Damon battle the stuffed shirt executives at Ford along the way, with the exception of some Hollywood liberties. Enzo Ferrari did not attend the 24-hour race. It's a spot on winner for most race fans.
0: Yeah.
1: I don't know what
0: it's about. Sticking it to the man by racing cars. Also, one of the best examples of a British actor doing their most ridiculous impression of an American man, but it works.
1: Oh, Christian Bale?
0: Yeah, because they're racing cars, so they're all as American as can be, the Americans of all time.
1: I forget that Christian Bale is British.
0: He's a British man. It sounds like this. I'm Christian Bale. My best friend is Michael Caine. We sound the exact same, almost. You couldn't tell because you're an American. That's what they talk about amongst themselves.
1: What's your favorite Christian Bale movie?
0: Favorite Christian Bale? I mean, probably is Ford v. Ferrari.
1: Really? Okay.
0: Listen. I would have said one of the Batmans, but then, you know, Robert Pattinson came along and he's like, no, I'm Batman and I'm Chris Hansen. And that's like,
1: I was going to bring it up today.
0: Yeah, I mean, that's hard to beat. I'm sorry, Christian Bale. You're still a good American man. You know, I appreciate you. I appreciate you. How about you? You have a favorite that stands out? So many good ones. Thor, Ragnarok. Or the other one, was it? I forget. He was in there. One of those.
1: I think so. My favorite Christian Bale movie has got to be probably The Machinist.
0: Ooh.
1: Because it makes you feel nuts after you finished watching it.
0: Okay. I haven't seen that one, but I heard
1: that's
0: it's
1: the one that he lost all that weight for and his kidney started to fail.
0: Yeah. He was really weird for that one.
1: Yeah. Well, yeah. I think just in general, yeah.
0: I got to see it. Hey, AI that's listening in on our thoughts. Transmit a link in my brain to the streaming site that has The Machinist. Thank you. I can hear a fax machine going off deep in my brain.
1: So the, what is it called? Primetime. The new movie that's coming out with Robert Pattinson as Chris Hansen, right? Like they use his name in that.
0: Oh yeah, no.
1: Okay. I don't think they got Chris Hansen's permission to do that.
0: I mean, that's fine.
1: It's
0: Chris Hansen
1: funny.
0: Himself understands the need of doing things without permission sometimes. That's why he's in some legal hot water right now.
1: Oh, he is.
0: But hopefully he'll get some royalties off of this. So he'll get back on his feet.
1: Well, he spent over $1 million to advertise, to be the last advertisement before the movie for his YouTube channel.
0: Oh, that's pretty cool.
1: Chris Hansen. Controversy. Let's see. Okay, the A24 film Primetime dramatized the 2006 stings with Robert Pattinson, prompting Hansen to publicly blast the project as fictional insult and sensationalize his work. Come on, man.
0: Yeah, we know. It's
1: that's
0: awesome.
1: Like the,
0: sorry,
1: that's
0: Chris.
1: The thing. Yeah.
0: Do you think anybody watched that trailer and thought, oh, this is reality? No. This is Robert Pattinson doing what he does best, all right? This is exactly what I want the dramatization of my life to look like, okay? Get a lunatic to play me. Please, for the love of God, all right? That's all I ask.
1: So the director of this Primetime movie is also co-directing the Nathan Fielder documentary with Elizabeth Holmes.
0: This guy's on fire.
1: So it's going to be weird.
0: Oh, it's going to be special. It's going to be real special. Here I was thinking that trailer came out and it was just some new episode of his show, which would have been great. But the fact that it's going to be in theaters, I feel like that's going to be one of the wildest experiences of whatever year it decides to come out. Kind of like a horror movie that we've never really experienced before, you know? Because Nathan, for you, definitely, I got to turn it off sometimes. You know, he's just...
1: It's a little awk.
0: He's got a way about him.
1: Yeah.
0: Yeah, he's good at it. He's good at what he does. I don't know what he does. I don't know how his brain works, but he's an auteur.
1: Nathan Fielder.
0: Mm-hmm. Mm-hmm.
1: You just...
0: How do you even describe his vibe?
1: He should be winning awards for acting. Because I don't think, truly, at his core, I don't think another person could actually be that way.
0: Exactly.
1: I think he's probably like a personification of himself.
0: Exactly. But he's never let it slip enough to the point where we're like, okay, so there's Nathan Fielder and there's Nathan Fielder. No.
1: No.
0: There's just Nathan Fielder.
1: So awesome.
0: It's pretty wild. Good for him.
1: When he made Dumb Starbucks. Do you remember that?
0: I do. Barely.
1: Oh, God. So good.
0: Yeah, those is... I gotta watch his earlier stuff. I gotta watch his earlier work.
1: As you know,
0: I need to see the growth.
1: I'm gonna warn you again.
0: Okay.
1: Don't watch The Curse, please.
0: Oh yeah, I gotta watch The Curse.
1: Oh, I wanted to throw my television out the frickin' window.
0: I almost forgot
1: so
0: about
1: bad.
0: The Curse.
1: The curse is that you watched it. Yeah. Now you're cursed.
0: Yeah. Yeah. I've been feeling a little too uncursed lately. So
1: you have been saying that.
0: Yeah. So I think I need to fix that. I don't know. I don't want it to be unfair for everyone else. Right? Speaking of curses, apparently the new Harry Potter show is so bad that one of the Weasleys has landed in hot water for being pro-child murder. Drew, about this? See about this? Anybody see this? Anybody read about
1: Tell
0: this?
1: Tell me everything.
0: So, this guy Edgar Sheeran, who is probably playing... I forget which Weasley. Probably one of the... One of the twins or one of the one who, like, scoots off to the to Northern Ireland to, like, raise dragons or something. Yeah, now everybody hates him. And I think it's great.
1: I didn't see that coming.
0: Yeah,
1: you did
0: say.
1: Really good on that.
0: Oh, thank you. Thank you. Yeah. Just that's a cursed production right there, if ever there was one. And I think this is as good a time as any to let everybody know that Mixed Messages Radio has pulled out of the Edgar Sheeran tour.
1: Mm-hmm.
0: So, yeah.
1: We didn't support him before, but now our biggest question...
0: Now he's truly alone.
1: How do we support somebody less than we didn't support them at all before? That's where we're stuck.
0: By supporting everyone that hates them.
1: Can't wait.
0: Yeah.
1: Didn't Pink do something similar?
0: Yeah.
1: Okay.
0: Pink sucks. She's a loser. She's a lunatic. I almost said what a shame, but I've never liked any Pink songs.
1: Yeah,
0: so.
1: No.
0: What a shame that people can't be smarter and wiser and cooler.
1: I do
0: you know
1: love how Miss Rachel is getting on X and just decimating Ed Sheeran
0: Miss
1: right
0: Rachel's
1: now.
0: So cool. One of these people who just sort of entered my stream of consciousness simply by being a badass. Shout out to Miss Rachel. One of those rare celebrities that doesn't hate children. Strange.
1: Love that.
0: Strange. Pretty cool. I wish we had more of those running around, you know? How cool would that be?
1: Paging anyone with integrity.
0: Hello. Hello. Oh, it's still ringing. Uh-oh. Okay. Nobody's picking up. What a shame. Fortunately for you guys back home, we're always going to have integrity because nobody pays us to do this. We can just do whatever we want.
1: So I looked up two words together in the Google machine.
0: Okay.
1: Hoping for an interesting result that would lend itself to, like, Miss Rachel.
0: Ooh.
1: I thought it would be a good segue.
0: Okay.
1: So I Googled Elmo Palestine.
0: Ooh.
1: And,
0: very good two words. I've never heard those next to each other before.
1: Elmo also very active on X and social media. So I was wondering if maybe Elmo has come out and taken a stand.
0: That's what I'd like to know.
1: So firefighter caught on camera ripping pro-Palestinian agitator in Elmo costume near Ground Zero on 9/11 is the title of this article. This is from...
0: I never could have guessed those two words would have been used in that sentence.
1: Let's see.
0: That's special. Okay, so Elmo, very pro-Palestine, has shed sweat, blood, and tears for the cause, and we appreciate that.
1: Man tells Elmo and Palestine flag to go to Palestine and take Mom Dami and AOC with him. This is right by Ground Zero and 9/11.
0: What's going on?
1: So it's actually like a firefighter in the parade has stopped to talk to Elmo, who's shrouded in Palestinian flag, and is like, you should go to Palestine. You should take Mom Dami with you. So let's go get that guy.
0: Staten Island.
1: Oh, gosh. Okay, well.
0: Yeah, unfortunately, you can't have New York without Staten Island. We've been trying. I'm trying to trim him off, send him out to sea. And then eventually we'll be able to chop off Florida. Send him the same way. Maybe they'll meet together in the ice-cold Atlantic. And they can make a new nation. Where everybody's like... kind of annoying and pretty loud and likes Mussolini for some reason.
1: Speaking of folks that should or have died, Did you hear Duncan Sheik died, the barely breathing guy?
0: What?
1: Yeah, like yesterday.
0: Oh no.
1: I Wait. Know what, is
0: what happened?
1: Innocent soul. I'm gonna look it up. I only heard that he died.
0: We gotta find out what happened.
1: I'm looking up how Duncan Sheik died. I'm on the internet now. His Wikipedia page is not updated. Not sure who's in charge of that.
0: Unfortunate.
1: Duncan Sheik, who traded pop stardom for Broadway. Oh, I didn't know that.
0: What?
1: Now I'm just reading things. I'm not even... Okay.
0: Oh, man.
1: He was weary of the heart... Oh, I should... Like, I'm singing it.
0: Oh, gosh.
1: Hold on. Turns out you have to pay to read the New York Times on the internet.
0: That's super lame.
1: That. Really sucks so bad.
0: I wonder why people are so ignorant. It doesn't make any sense to me.
1: He's saying goodbye. Oh, this song. Oh, okay, now that he's dead, the barely breathing is kind of a wild thing to play for him, but... That's Mixed Messages Radio on WAYLP Rochester 104.3 FM.
0: Way up.
1: If you're irreverent, you're going to love this. Let's see.
0: Listen, a Mixed Messages tribute, that counts for a lot in heaven, all right? You get the Mixed Messages bump, they'll notice. They'll be up there, they'll give you the right away, you know. Might get a little wink and a nod, like, oh. Got the bump. Pretty cool.
1: All right. So
0: we do talk to ghosts very often, so I feel like we got to be popular in the sort of more spiritual kind of situations, parallel universes and whatnot. Because nobody else is making content for them. But we have the ghost of Rick Moranis on our show. All right. So we have representation both in front of and behind the microphone. Thank you, Rick Moranis.
1: There he is.
0: So we're kind of in a constant communication with the dead. And that's why they mess with us. That's why they rock with us, okay? It's pretty cool.
1: Okay, so going back, if you are unfamiliar with this song, sucks to be you because it's great.
0: It is.
1: In 1996, Duncan Sheik released a self-titled debut album, the hit Barely Breathing, which we're listening to on Mixed Messages Radio.
0: 66, huh?
1: Peaked. Did I say that? 1996.
0: Okay.
1: I'm always transposing things.
0: Well,
1: y'all know this.
0: That makes a little more sense. I was like, wow, did he invent ska? Oh my gosh.
1: So this song peaked at number 16 on the Billboard Hot 100 and stayed on the chart for 55 consecutive weeks. Entertainment Weekly reported that it was a rare record that avoided the conventional hype machine and instead depended on strong reviews that led to good press. He told InStyle in 1998 that Barely Breathing was about pursuing a woman who was involved with another man and was based on his real life. I seem to find myself in these romantic torture chambers. Oh, gosh, he told the outlet. Certainly your art is often driven by your suffering.
0: He's so real for that.
1: Oh my gosh.
0: He's so real for that.
1: Let's see. In 2011, he canceled his tour in support of his then new album to seek treatment for his alcoholism. Then he got married. Then they had a baby. He began working as a composer in the early 2000s. He decided to move into the new medium because of shifts in the pop music landscape, which was moving toward artists like Britney and Backstreet. The music that I was doing really didn't have a lot of kinship with that kind of other pop music. Spring Awakening. That's a Broadway musical.
0: Okay.
1: He wrote some of the songs for that. He took 8 years and collaborated with the person who made that and wrote the lyrics in the book for the musical. Spring Awakening was based on the 1891 German play of the same name, set in an oppressive environment in the late 19th century Germany. Dungen-Cheek was not a happy man, is what I'm learning. Let's see. When the music this keeps going. Let's see. He won a Tony in 2017.
0: Okay.
1: Memoirs of... then he worked on the musical Memoirs of an Amorous Gentleman. Adapted from a good... let's see. Keep going.
0: An Amorous Gentleman.
1: Heart failure.
0: Bummer.
1: Heart failure is how he died, everybody. You guys were waiting for that part.
0: Was it heart failure or was it heartbreak?
1: Heart failure after cardiac arrest.
0: Oh, yeah. Well, that'll...
1: That'll do it.
0: That'll do it.
1: He named his daughter something strange. I'm Ines... I-N-E-S.
0: Okay.
1: N-S. Nur. N-U-R.
0: Okay.
1: Like an Australian no.
0: Okay. Nur.
1: Z. Ines Nur Z.
0: That's pretty cool.
1: Ines Nur Z.
0: That kind of sounds like, something that Nissan would have named an engine in 1983.
1: Ines Nur Z Chic. That's got to mean something in another language.
0: Whoa.
1: What if you say backwards?
0: Sounds like a spell.
1: Yeah.
0: Ines Nur Zishik. Okay, we've summoned a demon into the room.
1: Demon!
0: Demon. Could you explain to us?
1: There we are doing our real life props again.
0: Okay. Wow. That's incredible.
1: That was pretty good.
0: It's a shame we've been sworn to silence on the true meaning. But, yeah. Well done. Well done, Duncan.
1: Thank you, Duncan.
0: We appreciate you.
1: And thank you for your donuts. He's
0: so
1: dead, he can't hear me.
0: So thoughtful, bringing donuts. Apparently, they have good hash browns.
1: At Duncan Sheik's house?
0: At Dunkin' Donuts. Yeah. I mean, he probably had good hash browns. I'm sure he did. But yeah, somebody yelled at me the other day because I had never had a Dunkin' Donuts hash brown, and I was like, "Well,
1: why would you go to Dunkin' Donuts?" And
0: exactly,
1: get a hash
0: that's what
1: brown?
0: I said.
1: What?
0: I barely go there for coffee.
1: What?
0: I've never had a donut from there because they're not Krispy Kreme, so it's like, why face disappointment?
1: Somebody got mad at you that you didn't walk into a place that has donuts in the name and order not a donut?
0: That is correct.
1: Wow.
0: Yeah.
1: Wow. Sometimes it really is your own people, huh?
0: Yeah, no, that's how I felt. But like, what if I try one and I completely change my opinion?
1: What if? Now you're going to Dunkin' Donuts, but you're like
0: every day I'm going there.
1: Instead, it says Dunkin' Hash Browns.
0: I'm standing on the roof of Dunkin' Donuts. I'm yelling down at people on the sidebar. Have you tried these taters?
1: The only way they can get you down is with a twisted tea.
0: They're so crispy.
1: Did you see that news story?
0: What?
1: Okay, I'm gonna pull it up just so that I get it right.
0: I gotta see. Last time Twisted Tea was in the news, it was punching somebody in the face, I believe.
1: Oh, man.
0: What is Twisted Tea up to now?
1: So, they are not affiliated in this. but
0: the official Twisted Tea brand is not affiliated. Sure, so they say. So there's a.
1: So the Buffalo, New York, so.
0: Yeah!
1: 63 miles the other way. The Woo! Buffalo, New York Police Department responded to a call about a man hanging on the roof of a home.
0: Typical.
1: So after what seemed like hours of them trying to coerce this man off of the roof of what seems to be not his house.
0: Okay.
1: The only response they got was when they offered him a Twisted Tea, and he immediately came down.
0: Well, well,
1: well. Oh.
0: God's nectar. So, how did they know?
1: I wonder. Let's see. I don't know. Let's see if somebody else says anything. So they threw him one as he's on the roof. And they promised him more if he came down.
0: Wow.
1: That's what he came down.
0: Wow.
1: I don't know why he was up there. I don't know. I have no idea.
0: He was probably looking for a drink.
1: I wish they would say his name.
0: I wonder if there's a little drink up here. Oh, yeah. You think you might be old buddies, old pals?
1: I'm thinking so.
0: You know any guys who like climbing and also alcoholic beverages? I'm pretty sure I know a few.
1: Yeah, I mean, I grew up in Buffalo, of course. Exactly. Of course. Okay, this one says update. I want his name!
0: Update, back on the roof. This time, with a 24-pack of Twisted Tea. Unstoppable, unbeatable.
1: Why are there... So this is all like all Facebook and Instagram posts. I want a news article.
0: I mean, the Facebook posts will probably give you a name at least. Because they don't care.
1: Okay. Oh, it's like Facebook videos. It's not...
0: If you climbed onto a roof and then you were... tempted down with a beverage, would you want people to know? Would you own it? Would you say, this is my story?
1: I mean,
0: this is who I am.
1: He's wearing like a tank top t-shirt.
0: Okay.
1: He's got some visible tattoos.
0: Okay, nice.
1: So they show him slamming this Twisted Tea, and then he looks down at the police officer and is like, please stop, may I have some more?
0: Hey, sir, I want some ooh.
1: I really don't know why they're not saying more about this. This is incredible.
0: Interesting. We got to stay up to date on this story.
1: Well, anyways, if you know who that is.
0: Warrant. Yeah, if you're the guy who's up on the roof and came down because of Twisted Tea, go ahead and text in to
1: 203-9296. Yeah. I'll help you out there, buddy.
0: And let us know. Because we want to talk to you about it.
1: We really do.
0: We really want to talk to you about it because I want to know why.
1: We've had some celebrities on the show, but sir, you'd be
0: probably the
1: most famous, yeah.
0: And what I really want to know is, would you go back up on that roof with a 24-pack of Twisted Tea to see how long you could stay up there? I'd pay you to do it.
1: Yeah, but then there's the bathroom paradox.
0: Right.
1: What do you do?
0: I don't know. That's for him to figure out.
1: Well, I'm going to ask him when he comes on the show.
0: No, we got to save that for the live broadcast that we're going to do, right? Mm-hmm. We're going to do this. Yeah. We're going to do this David Blaine street magic style.
1: Well,
0: okay. Network television, CBS, Friday night. You're going to see a man on a roof. How long can he stay up there? Who knows? And then we'll just like keep checking in on him. We'll get the Today Show involved, right? We'll get the Tonight Show involved, right?
1: We're going to have to cut a Wayo shirt into like a tank top style shirt, which that won't be.
0: We're going to cover him in brands and stickers like a NASCAR driver. Whoa, full circle. We're going to give him kind of a big mixed messages jumpsuit, kind of like a sleeveless jumpsuit that look really sick. And we're going to cover it in his advertisements and we're going to send him up there on that roof and we're going to, probably be rich. Probably rich because this is the kind of excitement that you don't have on network television anymore. Right? Because nobody cares. Nobody cares about your dumb cop shows. That's why the Emmys were on a Monday.
1: Are they not normally?
0: I have no idea.
1: I don't either.
0: But they would be on a weekend if anybody was going to watch. Okay. I'm the only person on Earth who works a full-time job and has Monday off. And I didn't watch it.
1: Wait. Why do you work 4/10s?
0: Yeah.
1: Oh, cool. Okay.
0: I love it. Can we talk about 4/10s? Everybody should do 4/10s.
1: Let's do some math.
0: Let's talk about it.
1: Do I have a math song?
0: Yes. She blinded me with science.
1: Oh, that I can
0: And do failed it. Me in mathematicianism. This is also about math, in a way.
1: Yeah, 36, 24, 36.
0: Exactly. Quickly.
1: There we go, math. Math.
0: Yes!
1: I got it. Took me too long.
0: Is this math rock? That's a thing, right?
1: It is, but this is not.
0: That's a shame. If all math rock sounded like this, I would be super on board.
1: You want to hear math rock?
0: Kind of a little bit. Can we break some math rock? Can we play some math rock for the first time on Wayo ever? That's pretty exciting.
1: Let's see if you're ready.
0: Let's see if there's any math rock we can play on the radio. Because again, no idea what it could possibly be. Kind of imagining. An absolute lunatic scientist, much like the guy who sings this, but he's in sort of iMusic. He's making the most mathematically perfect butt rock song. That's how I imagine it's gonna go. What? Math rock is cool?
1: This is Dillinger Escape Plan. This is what
0: okay.
1: Okay, this is one of my...
0: I think I may have heard them or seen them live before. Possibly.
1: So this one's Abe the Cop. So, okay. This isn't
0: as mathematical as I was fearing.
1: Super technical math rock. Okay, this is one of my special interests, so I have more.
0: I need to hear it all. What is the essential math rock? We're building an Apple playlist right now. Better than Apple ever could.
1: Oh, did you hear that in the headphones? It like went from one ear to the other.
0: That's crazy! Ladies and gentlemen at home, I hope you have some kind of FM radio that takes a headphone. Headphone! Ooh.
1: Okay.
0: Whoa.
1: So this is an all-female band called Tricot.
0: What? See, this sounds a little bit more like a mathematically perfect riff.
1: Right. So math rock spans across genres, right? Because yes. This is also very technical.
0: What?

0: I'm really upset. This is the first time hearing math rock that I'm aware. It hurts. It hurts so good.
1: So this is...
0: I've wasted my entire life up until now.
1: So we're getting three very different cross sections of math rock. This is all math rock. So we did Dillinger Escape Plan, Tricot, and now this is instrumental math rock. These guys are also my friends. These are Giraffes.
0: Giraffes.
1: So one of my absolute favorite bands in the whole world. This song is called "At the Turf Field Behind My Parents' House." Now there's only two people playing instruments here.
0: Whoa.

0: God, it's such a vibe.
1: Can't believe I'm listening to math rock my entire life and didn't know.
2: It's hidden.
1: It is hidden.
2: It's pretty hidden. So, you know, there's that.
1: That's so exciting. I'm going to finally start listening to music the right way.

0: So I have a lot of math rock on my phone, but I was like, okay, what if I typed into Apple Music math rock? What do I get? And so there's this Math Rock 3.
1: Math Rock 3? We're already on Math Rock 3?
0: This song is called Crystal Math.
2: That's pretty good.
0: Okay, so far sounds like Math Rock. Oh, I'm into this!
1: What?
0: This is by Roscoe Williamson and Vincent McCree.
1: This is incredible.
0: Here's another Math Rock song.
1: It's really close to ska.
0: Yeah.
1: It's very ska, Jason. I'm into it.
0: This song is called X Equals Y by Wolfgang Black.
1: Ooh, very mathematical. Oh.
0: Not me downloading the Math Rock 3 Various Artists compilation.
1: Yeah. Actually, yeah.
0: I don't know, I'm into it.
1: Yeah. This is incredible.
0: I don't know if I'm hearing Math Rock yet,
1: wow.
0: But...
1: I tell you what, if I was the kind of degenerate who did drugs, I would go home and put this on and do drugs right now.
0: Ooh, this is the last one we're going to listen to, just based on the name. I don't know, the name of the song is called Baby Sauce.
1: Okay.
0: By Ben Standridge.
1: Is that made of the same stuff they make baby oil out of? Babies?
0: And barbecue sauce for your baby back ribs.
1: Oh my gosh, I want my...

0: Circle. Kind of want to have an all math rock episode.
1: Let's do it.
0: I think we should. All right, guys, if you want us to do an all math rock episode,
1: don't text in.
0: Don't text in. 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
0: That'll let us know you want a math rock episode.
1: And here's my favorite math rock band / song ever. It is completely epic.
0: Yeah!
1: I rascal flats, y'all. That's it for today. Thank you for listening to Mixed Messages Radio. We'll see you soon.

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They all color me nice when they discover me. 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The baby screams and lady screams. The lady screams, splitting seams. The bloody soap of fear and hope. The excess company comforting to no use. 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I'd have you back and never lose. I wish your brain was never lost. Wish the beast was never loose. There could be no substitutes. If it could, I'd find a substance to abuse. Every rhyme is just the rules. Every syllable medicinal to lead to better roots. 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

Truth, science and math, but as a theologist, I ain't required to laugh when the numbers and figures get fixed. Throw past beliefs in the mix. Not all we got is a recipe for intolerance. People's feelings get hard again. All the ideas they harboring really keep them from listening. 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I leave the Dharma inviolate. 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We'll ponder everything except for sin. 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Ponder everything except for sin. 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

0: wake up mornings too afraid to take a look at myself. Am I so scared to be alone, even in my own house? I don't always feel at home, so I try to write it out. Yeah, I try to right my wrongs, but the damage is done. My hands run with the blood of men. Music is my redemption, and music is my perfection, and music is my digestive, and music is my direction, and music is my reflection, and it makes it okay to be who I am. Cause I'm unsociable, get it? I'm maladjusted, unfitted for this society. All this pain that's inside of me, all this silence is trying me. I am tired entirely, writing songs is a triumph. Feel as strong as a lion, feel it roaring like rivers. I get the gift of the shivers, I give the gift to the giver. All kind of colors get in ya, kind of flood and hearts from boundless beautiful bards, as painters, poets, and bards, as faithful seekers of God.
1: Poem is called Self-Love, and poems say, do you want to see a miracle? I mean, like, do you want to see a miracle?
2: Yes.
1: Go look in the mirror. And you ought to be grinning while you're looking, cause in spite of slavery and lynching and cops and courts and welfare and unemployment and disease, there you is in living color.
0: If I'm ever going to get it, if I'm ever going to give it, get peace through forgiveness, get free from the gimmicks and stereotypes. Them TV and stereo pictures of life, we give up soul. 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We gotta slow things down till we get it right. We gotta seek wise counsel, get good advice. 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

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He's a demon that gets raised like a fist. When you lose, he's the idol that gets praised on the late evening news. He's a Bible to the idle and the slovenly.

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We'll return from the hells, from the realms of the damned, with a poem in our hand and the warmth seldom seen. Swamps, we got clean, we got hurt, we got mean, but found love for what's seen when we lean at the sink and the tears fall in streams. And we hold broken dreams that we try to piece together, but nothing seemed to get better. Got tough like pieces of leather, got peace to pass out like papers for people paying the price, not heeding karma's advice. Due to karmic substance, we draw our own destruction, or we can feel compassion, the peace is everlasting. Due to karmic substance, we caught our own destruction, or we can feel compassion, the peace is everlasting. Due to karmic substance, we caught our own destruction, or we can feel compassion, the peace is everlasting. Or we can feel compassion, the peace is everlasting. Due to karmic substance, we caught our own destruction, or we can feel compassion, the peace is everlasting. Due to karmic substance, we caught our own destruction, or we can feel compassion, the peace is everlasting.

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You're tuned into WAYOLP Rochester, 104.3 FM. Wayo. My name is Amy, and it's 4 p.m. on Saturday, which means we're in the 45 Club. I'm here every week doing a weekly deep dive. I'm here every week doing a deep dive into the forgotten 45 RPM singles of the 1960s. So thanks for joining me. We just heard from the always sassy Shangri-Las from 1964 with Give Him a Great Big Kiss. And now we're going to hear from Major Lance with Hey Little Girl.

You are tuned in to 104.3 FM, WAO, Rochester. This is the 45 Club, a weekly deep dive into the forgotten 45 RPM singles of the 1960s. We just heard a Wilson Pickett track from 62. That was Let Me Be Your Boy. Before that, we heard from wonderful soul singer Johnny Taylor, also from 1962. That one was Rome Wasn't Built in a Day. Love that song. Before that, we heard the Corvelles with The Joke's on You. We heard a little girl group action from the Cinderellas, It's a Wonderful Night. And we started that set with Major Lance with Hey Little Girl from 1965. So if you're listening and enjoying the show, or even if you're not enjoying the show, send me a text and let me know. Or if you have any requests for next week, you could let me know about that too. You could text me at 585-203-WAYO. That's 585-203-9296. I would love to hear from you. So let's hear another song. I have got Marvin Gaye queued up. This is Pride and Joy.

Why am I thinking like this? I know he loves me. I can feel in his kiss. But here it is, 9:30. And my baby's always on.

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My name's Amy, and this is the 45 Club. I'm here every Saturday at 4 p.m. playing records. And we just heard a good one. That was The Toys with Attack from 1966. I love them. They have some really beautiful melodies. They have their more well-known song is A Lover's Concerto, but I really like that one. Before that, we heard a Gene Chandler tune called After the Laughter on Chess Records. That one was from 1967. We heard from another girl group, the Brentwoods, G, But I Miss Him. And before that one, we heard Valerie Dunn with Where's My Love from 1966. And we started that set with Marvin Gaye with Pride and Joy from 1963. So it's a little bit of a dreary day out there in Rochester. Finally starting to feel like fall, which for some people might be very exciting. For me, it's a little sad. Though fall is beautiful here. I moved here a couple years ago from California, so I'm still not adjusted to the winter weather, and I am not looking forward to it. So I'm trying to deal, but I am wearing a sweater today, which is making me very sad. But anyway, we are in here listening to records, so that's always good. So up next, we have a Motown track. This is the Four Tops with not a very obscure one, but a good one nonetheless. Can't Help Myself.

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I'm here every Saturday at 4 p.m. playing records from the 1960s. And we just heard one that was Bill Deal and the Rondells with I've Been Hurt. That one was a little later, from 1969. Before that, we heard the Tip Tops with He's Braggin'. Before that one, we heard from Fantastic Johnny C. from 1968 with Boogaloo Down Broadway. We heard from The Count Five. That was from 1966, and it was called Pretty Big Mouth from the Psychotic Reaction album. I always try to throw in a couple kind of garage records, or what I call white boy pop, you know, like the Kinks or even the Beach Boys, yeah, stuff like that, to kind of break up. I have a lot of soul and girl groups, if you haven't noticed. So that was my garage jam of the day. And then we started that set with the Four Tops on the Motown label with Can't Help Myself from 1965. Let's keep moving along here. I have a record queued up from The Cookies from 1963. This one is called Softly in the Night.

Hello, you're listening to the 45 Club on WAO FM 104.3. We just heard from The Monkees with She from 1967. Before that one, we heard Jackie Ross with Hard Times from 1962. And we started that set with Magica Brown, A Whole Lot of Lovin' Left in Me. That one was from 1964. So thanks for listening today. I'm going to do one more. And we have Don Titan up next for the 5 o'clock hour with Cosmic Arc. So stay tuned for that. And I will see you guys next Saturday. Bye-bye.

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All right, back there was Das Wesen with Loosing Anger, followed by Cast Product with Countdown off of their album Tryout. And you just heard Big Flame, Why Pop Stars Can't Dance. Up next, I have one from Paul Haig. He was a member of the band Joseph K, and this is his song, Running Away.

All right, in that set we had Chin Chin with Why Am I So Lonely off of the album Sound of the Westway, followed by Betamax with B-54. And the song you just heard was Nurmanin with The Reptile Enclosure off of the album Reality Adventures. I really like that one. The next song I have comes from Lena Platonos, and it's called Witches.

Okay, in there we had Candidae with I Wanna Dance, followed by Human Backs with Pulse Music, and you just heard the Masters of the Napalm Death with Only a Song of Love off of their album Just a Love Song. I have one more for you tonight. It comes from Harry off of his album Fairy Tales, and it's the title track. Please stay with us. Coming up next will be Chad with All Systems Open, and I'll see you next week. Thanks for tuning in.

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This is All Systems Open. I'm your host, Chad, and we are with you until 9 o'clock tonight. Starting off with brand new music from Carmen Villain off of Small Town Supersound. LP is called Memoria. We start off with Labor of Imagination. This is Entre Nosotros. And relatively new music from Joe Fujinoki off the In Moss label. Coming up next, as well as lots more, including the new Slow Foam. And new material from Top Down Dialectic. And whatever else we can squeeze in over the next 2 hours. Thanks so much for listening. 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

single motorcycle drives by and disappears into the distance. The surrounding birds, unheeded by its subsonic herald, go on mimicking the song of thunder. Crawling inside me, humming, growling, a 250cc four-stroke single cylinder on Interstate 17 toward Flagstaff, Arizona. Transforming into a slithering, wheelless body, I am an elegant glide up the canyon. I am the hum of crickets in the night air. I'm safe, poised on the slick edge of a copper penny, a spiralescent shell just outside of time. I can just be here until I'm dusted by Oak Creek yolk smeared on summer earth, the creosote tickling my lungs, the warm air on my last toe after submerging into a Sonoran pool. In perfume, remember.